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3: Point 400 this time by 22 laps to go. Chase Briscoe leads Bubba Wallace. Kyle Larson stalking him in third. And a great opportunity to give you a Coca-Cola Racing family update. Austin Dillon currently runs 19th, 8th for Chase Elliott. Denny Hamlin, 16th. Joey Logano is 10th. Daniel Suarez, 14th. And Bubba Wallace currently runs in 2nd. That's brought to you by Coca-Cola. Grab a Coke and enjoy the race.
4: Let's get an update on 3rd place running Kyle Larson. Heather DeBoe, he has charged right back into contention.
5: Yes, he has. 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He did tell his crew chief he's just a little free right now, and Cliff Daniels came back over the radio to let him know, I took some air pressure out that last stop for you to be able to make it live, so make sure you have enough to make it live. But he also said you have good rhythm, so just keep it up.
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4: Chase Briscoe, 1.1 seconds ahead of Bubba Wallace, 1.3 seconds ahead of Kyle Larson. That's how close that battle for second, and it is on Andrew Kerlin into turn one with 20 laps to go.
6: Kyle Larson is there for the second spot. He's going to drive it down low. He fakes actually and goes high on Bubba Wallace. Also in front of Chase Briscoe is a mass of lap cars.
7: Oh, you said that right, Andrew. He has got all kinds of traffic he's going to have to deal with. Any little hiccup here will put Bubba Wallace right in his trunk as they come down off of turn number 4. Looking at that battle for second, here comes Larson.
3: The fight for second has nearly caught the leader as well. Chase Briscoe leads. Then it's Bubba Wallace, Kyle Larson. They rock it back to 1.
6: And Chase Briscoe has not gotten around a single lap car in this group of about 7 cars in front of him. 6 car lengths back is Bubba Wallace. 2 car lengths back of Bubba is Kyle Larson.
7: Briscoe now is going to have to make some moves around some lap traffic. He's got Todd Gilliland in front of him. He's going to have to go to the high side there. Ryan Preece is right away in front of him, taking that air away from him. And Bubba Wallace closed down a little bit in that exchange.
4: All kinds of dirty air for our 3 leaders. Briscoe gets up on the wheel, swings to the inside of Todd Gilliland. He'll get that lap car between himself, Bubba Wallace and Kyle Larson.
6: It won't take long for Bubba to get by Todd Gilliland. He's already on his inside. Bubba Wallace is closing in on Chase Briscoe. It's 5 car lengths for the race lead.
7: Yeah, Todd Gilliland right now is Briscoe's best friend. He's slowing Wallace down somewhat. Briscoe now at the top of the racetrack, middle of turns 3 and 4, off of turn 4 now.
3: Rim riding for Chase Briscoe off of turn number 4. He'll try and carry that momentum and catch Ryan Preece. He's not going to be able to do that because up in front of him, Ryan Preece was racing Ricky Stenhouse.
6: Chase Briscoe's a desperate man right now, trying to get around these lap cars which are racing side by side in front of him. He puts his immediate attention to the inside of Ryan Preece, but lap cars race side by side in front of Briscoe.
7: So Briscoe is right there trying to work around Ryan Preece. Briscoe on the bottom of the racetrack. Bubba Wallace is about 6 car lengths behind him. Kyle Larson about 4 car lengths behind Wallace.
4: The 3 leaders buried to the bottom of the racetrack. Briscoe slides up in front of Preece. That's a bit of a buffer. Then it's about 6 car lengths back to second place running Bubba Wallace. Another 2 back to Kyle Larson.
6: Briscoe's car has been a Swiss Army knife. He's been low, he's been high. Right now he's to the inside of Brad Keselowski, and that may put 2 cars in front of him and Bubba Wallace.
7: Briscoe settles in behind Brad K as they work down the Nellis straightaway into the corner. Bubba gets a good entry into 3 now, closes it down to about 5 car lengths first.

0: 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WKBA Vinton, Roanoke.
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2: For tonight, we've got clouds, we've got fog out there, perhaps a little bit of drizzle too. Temperatures are cool in the mountains, down to 54 degrees. Mostly cloudy to start the day on Monday, and then mostly sunny in the afternoon. High temperature, about 72 degrees. So real comfortable, a little bit below normal. Cool days ahead. Morning temperatures are going to be in the 40s in the mountains. Afternoon highs will be in the mid to upper 60s on Tuesday. A gradual warm-up is expected later this week. With your first morning weather forecast, I'm WXII 12 News Chief Meteorologist Lainey Pope.
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3: For tonight, we've got clouds, we've got fog out there, perhaps a little bit of drizzle too. Temperatures are cool in the mountains, down to 54 degrees. Mostly cloudy to start the day on Monday, and then mostly sunny in the afternoon. High temperature, about 72 degrees. So real comfortable, a little bit below normal. Cool days ahead. Morning temperatures are going to be in the 40s in the mountains. Afternoon highs will be in the mid to upper 60s on Tuesday. A gradual warm-up is expected later this week. With your first morning weather forecast, I'm WXII 12 News Chief Meteorologist Lainey Pope.
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2: For tonight, we've got clouds, we've got fog out there, perhaps a little bit of drizzle too. Temperatures are cool in the mountains, down to 54 degrees. Mostly cloudy to start the day on Monday, and then mostly sunny in the afternoon. High temperature, about 72 degrees. So real comfortable, a little bit below normal. Cool days ahead. Morning temperatures are going to be in the 40s in the mountains. Afternoon highs will be in the mid to upper 60s on Tuesday. A gradual warm-up is expected later this week. With your first morning weather forecast, I'm WXII 12 News Chief Meteorologist Lainey Pope.

0: tonight. We've got clouds. We've got fog out there. Perhaps a little bit of drizzle, too. Temperatures are cool in the mountains, down to 54 degrees. Mostly cloudy to start the day on Monday, and then mostly sunny in the afternoon. High temperature, about 72 degrees. So real comfortable, a little bit below normal. Cool days ahead. Morning temperatures are going to be in the 40s in the mountains. Afternoon highs will be in the mid to upper 60s on Tuesday. A gradual warm-up is expected later this week. With your first warning weather forecast, I'm WXII 12 News Chief Meteorologist Lainey Pope.
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and the eyes that used to burn for me. Now they no longer look my way. And the love that used to be, why, it just got lost in yesterday.

Alan Jackson, Brooks and Dunn, George Strait, their home in Southern Virginia and the Piedmont Triad. 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
2: For tonight, we've got clouds, we've got fog out there, perhaps a little bit of drizzle too. Temperatures are cool in the mountains, down to 54 degrees. Mostly cloudy to start the day on Monday, and then mostly sunny in the afternoon. High temperature, about 72 degrees. So real comfortable, a little bit below normal. Cool days ahead. Morning temperatures are going to be in the 40s in the mountains. Afternoon highs will be in the mid to upper 60s on Tuesday. A gradual warm-up is expected later this week. With your first warning weather forecast, I'm WXII 12 News Chief Meteorologist Lainey Pope.

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0: 72 degrees, so real comfortable, a little bit below normal. Cool days ahead. Morning temperatures are going to be in the 40s in the mountains. Afternoon highs will be in the mid to upper 60s on Tuesday. A gradual warm-up is expected later this week. With your first warning weather forecast, I'm WXII 12 News Chief Meteorologist Lainey Pope.
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For tonight, we've got clouds, we've got fog out there, perhaps a little bit of drizzle too. Temperatures are cool in the mountains, down to 54 degrees. Mostly cloudy to start the day on Monday, and then mostly sunny in the afternoon. High temperature about

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2: For tonight, we've got clouds, we've got fog out there, perhaps a little bit of drizzle too. Temperatures are cool in the mountains, down to 54 degrees. Mostly cloudy to start the day on Monday, and then mostly sunny in the afternoon. High temperature, about 72 degrees. So real comfortable, a little bit below normal. Cool days ahead. Morning temperatures are going to be in the 40s in the mountains. Afternoon highs will be in the mid to upper 60s on Tuesday. A gradual warm-up is expected later this week. With your first warning weather forecast, I'm WXII 12 News Chief Meteorologist Lainey Pope.

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0: tonight. We've got clouds. We've got fog out there. Perhaps a little bit of drizzle, too. Temperatures are cool in the mountains, down to 54 degrees. Mostly cloudy to start the day on Monday, and then mostly sunny in the afternoon. High temperature, about 72 degrees. So real comfortable, a little bit below normal. Cool days ahead. Morning temperatures are going to be in the 40s in the mountains. Afternoon highs will be in the mid to upper 60s on Tuesday. A gradual warm-up is expected later this week. With your first warning weather forecast, I'm WXII 12 News Chief Meteorologist Lainey Pope.
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0: Willie, Randy, Ronnie. Yep, we're on a first name basis with the stars of Classic Country. 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
2: For tonight, we've got clouds, we've got fog out there, perhaps a little bit of drizzle too. Temperatures are cool in the mountains, down to 54 degrees. Mostly cloudy to start the day on Monday, and then mostly sunny in the afternoon. High temperature, about 72 degrees. So real comfortable, a little bit below normal. Cool days ahead. Morning temperatures are going to be in the 40s in the mountains. Afternoon highs will be in the mid to upper 60s on Tuesday. A gradual warm-up is expected later this week. With your first warning weather forecast, I'm WXII 12 News Chief Meteorologist Lainey Pope.

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0: tonight. We've got clouds. We've got fog out there. Perhaps a little bit of drizzle, too. Temperatures are cool in the mountains, down to 54 degrees. Mostly cloudy to start the day on Monday, and then mostly sunny in the afternoon. High temperature, about 72 degrees. So real comfortable, a little bit below normal. Cool days ahead. Morning temperatures are going to be in the 40s in the mountains. Afternoon highs will be in the mid to upper 60s on Tuesday. A gradual warm-up is expected later this week. With your first warning weather forecast, I'm WXII 12 News Chief Meteorologist Lainey Pope.
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Alan Jackson, Brooks and Dunn, George Strait, their home in Southern Virginia and the Piedmont Triad. 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
2: For tonight, we've got clouds, we've got fog out there, perhaps a little bit of drizzle too. Temperatures are cool in the mountains, down to 54 degrees. Mostly cloudy to start the day on Monday, and then mostly sunny in the afternoon. High temperature, about 72 degrees. So real comfortable, a little bit below normal. Cool days ahead. Morning temperatures are going to be in the 40s in the mountains. Afternoon highs will be in the mid to upper 60s on Tuesday. A gradual warm-up is expected later this week. With your first morning weather forecast, I'm WXII 12 News Chief Meteorologist Lainey Pope.

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0: tonight. We've got clouds. We've got fog out there. Perhaps a little bit of drizzle, too. Temperatures are cool in the mountains, down to 54 degrees. Mostly cloudy to start the day on Monday, and then mostly sunny in the afternoon. High temperature, about 72 degrees. So real comfortable, a little bit below normal. Cool days ahead. Morning temperatures are going to be in the 40s in the mountains. Afternoon highs will be in the mid to upper 60s on Tuesday. A gradual warm-up is expected later this week. With your first warning weather forecast, I'm WXII 12 News Chief Meteorologist Lainey Pope.
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You can tell it when he sang I Saw the Light. Old Marty, Hank and Lefty, why I can feel them right here with me.

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2: For tonight, we've got clouds, we've got fog out there, perhaps a little bit of drizzle too. Temperatures are cool in the mountains, down to 54 degrees. Mostly cloudy to start the day on Monday, and then mostly sunny in the afternoon. High temperature, about 72 degrees. So real comfortable, a little bit below normal. Cool days ahead. Morning temperatures are going to be in the 40s in the mountains. Afternoon highs will be in the mid to upper 60s on Tuesday. A gradual warm-up is expected later this week. With your first morning weather forecast, I'm WXII 12 News Chief Meteorologist Lainey Pope.

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0: 2 degrees, so real comfortable, a little bit below normal. Cool days ahead. Morning temperatures are going to be in the 40s in the mountains. Afternoon highs will be in the mid to upper 60s on Tuesday. A gradual warm-up is expected later this week. With your first warning weather forecast, I'm WXII 12 News Chief Meteorologist Lainey Pope.
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2: For tonight, we've got clouds, we've got fog out there, perhaps a little bit of drizzle too. Temperatures are cool in the mountains, down to 54 degrees. Mostly cloudy to start the day on Monday, and then mostly sunny in the afternoon. High temperature, about 72 degrees. So real comfortable, a little bit below normal. Cool days ahead. Morning temperatures are going to be in the 40s in the mountains. Afternoon highs will be in the mid to upper 60s on Tuesday. A gradual warm-up is expected later this week. With your first warning weather forecast, I'm WXII 12 News Chief Meteorologist Lainey Pope.

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3: For tonight, we've got clouds, we've got fog out there, perhaps a little bit of drizzle too. Temperatures are cool in the mountains, down to 54 degrees. Mostly cloudy to start the day on Monday, and then mostly sunny in the afternoon. High temperature, about 72 degrees. So real comfortable, a little bit below normal. Cool days ahead. Morning temperatures are going to be in the 40s in the mountains. Afternoon highs will be in the mid to upper 60s on Tuesday. A gradual warm-up is expected later this week. With your first warning weather forecast, I'm WXII 12 News Chief Meteorologist Lainey Pope.
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Alan Jackson, Brooks and Dunn, George Strait, their home in Southern Virginia and the Piedmont Triad. 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

0: WBRF Galax, Mount Airy, Winston-Salem, Greensboro. 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

0: we need in the church, isn't it? Those wearing the robes of righteousness and manifesting that to the world today.
1: Wouldn't that be a sight? Well, interestingly, the Bible talks a lot about clothing. And as Dr. McGee says, it's important. So stay tuned, and in just a few minutes, we're going to hear about some amazing garments worn by the high priests. You'll also hear Dr. McGee talk about his mohair suit that he and his friends would joke about. Before we jump in right now into Exodus 28, here's a letter from a fellow Bible bus passenger named Debbie. This study has been a lifeline for me for over 10 years now. I love the systematic teaching of the Word of God and how it reveals Jesus throughout the entire Bible. Today, as I was listening to the part in Genesis about Jacob and Esau, I could see those men in my mind as they lived their lives. As I listen, I'm seeing more clearly that the people in the Bible were real people with real lives and the same struggles and joys that I have. The words in the Bible are not just a story, but a telling of real life and the weaving of Jesus throughout it all. I've been in church since I was a little girl. I accepted God's invitation at 12, and now I'm 61, and the Bible is more alive to me every day as the Holy Spirit gives me eyes to see what Dr. J. Vernon McGee is teaching. I give every month to keep the Bible bus going and have joy in the giving, because I know the Lord is using you to get the whole word to the whole world in truth. Well, thanks, Debbie. Thanks for your encouragement and for your generosity in ministry partnership with us. Now, if you'd like to know more about how you can partner with Debbie and others to keep the Bible bus traveling the highways of God's Word, just visit ttb.org or call 1-800-65-BIBLE, or you can just click Give in our app. And if our time in God's Word is meaningful to you, would you write and tell us your story? You can send an email to BibleBus@ttb.org. You can write to Box 7100, Pasadena, California, 91109, or in Canada, Box 25325, London, Ontario, N6C6B1. Let's pray. Heavenly Father, would you use the teaching of your Word to reach those who live in places that we may never go? Let it bring light into a dark world, and then help us to understand how to bring glory to you in all that we do every day. In Jesus' name, amen. Open to Exodus 28 as we go through the Bible with Dr. J. Vernon McGee.
0: Now, as we come today to the 28th chapter of the book of Exodus, it seems like we have a departure here. It actually is not from the instructions of the tabernacle. The tabernacle, we've already seen a great deal of it. The details have been given to us, and we've seen that in every thread and every color, every cord, why there is the meaning that it all suggests Christ in his person and in his work. Now we come to the ones that are going to serve in the tabernacle, and the Levites will serve. The family of Aaron will serve as priests, and Aaron himself will be the great high priest. And he'll have to have garments to serve, and these garments all speak of Christ. And we are given here the instructions for the garments. And it reveals to us Christ as our great high priest. And I know of nothing that reaches down and illustrates how Christ today meets our needs in such a wonderful way. Now, I begin reading at chapter 28, verse 1, and I have to confess that a great deal of these instructions, they do not make thrilling reading. This doesn't read like a detective story, but it has more meaning in it than a detective story or a mystery. And there's no mystery here because it reveals Christ. And therefore, if we don't see him here, then it's extremely boring, I can assure you. And you wonder why God would give us all these instructions. Well, he gave them to us because actually the Bible is a picture book. And that's the way little children learn, is by pictures. I can still remember when I was a little one and I was given a book, and in it I can see those pictures to this good day. A is for apple, B is for baby, C is for cat, and D is for dog. And as far as I can go, I wasn't that precocious to go all the way through the alphabet, but I do remember those. And God has given us these pictures that you and I, as babes in Christ, and I'm not sure that many of us get past that

sort of a vest that went over, but a very beautiful one. And notice this, verse 15, and thou shalt make the breastplate of judgment. Now that breastplate of judgment is interesting. Why is it a breastplate of judgment? Well, friends, sin has been judged. And we need the breastplate of righteousness today as believers. You see, that covers the vital part of us. And that's the only way we could stand in the presence of God. And that means our sins are judged. The righteousness of Christ is made over to us. And so this is called a breastplate of judgment with cunning work. After the work of the ephod, thou shalt make it. It sort of was part of the ephod. The ephod and the breastplate, they rather went together. And of gold, of blue, and of purple, and of scarlet, and fine twined linen shalt thou make it. Now, this was a thing of beauty. This was really a beautiful thing. Four square it shall be being doubled. A span shall be the length thereof, and a span shall be the breadth thereof. Now, we're really getting down to the details of it. And I just want to lift out this particular part here. And thou shalt set in it settings of stones, even four rows of stones. The first row shall be a sardius, a topaz, a carbuncle. This shall be the first row. The second row shall be an emerald, a sapphire, and a diamond. And the third row, a lazur, an agate, an amethyst. And the fourth row, a beryl, an onyx, and jasper. They shall be set in gold in their enclosings. Now, friends, this was the thing of beauty. On the breast of the great high priest, there were these stones, and 12 of them now, and there were three, and there were four rows of them, 12 stones. And on each stone, we are told, the stone shall be with the names of the children of Israel, 12 according to their names, like the engravings of a signet. Now, it was a thing of beauty. We'll take up these stones. We find them again, by the way, in the book of Revelation, the foundation of the New Jerusalem are these same stones. And it's quite interesting to see that each one a different color. What a flashing, beautiful display this was. I think that God's universe is filled with color. We don't see it today because sin has marred it. These men, when they made the trip to the moon, everything else was either light or dark, black and white. There was no color except on this little earth. We're the only place that has any color, friends, because we can see the color that's here. But there's other color, and I'm of the opinion God's universe, when sin is removed, will flash with color. What a thing of beauty it will be. Now, these 12 stones are quite interesting. You see that when he put this on and went in before the people, it represents the Lord Jesus, who's in God's right hand for us. Now, he not only carries us on his shoulder, the place of power and the place of ability, but he carries us on his breast, the place where his heart is. Love, you see. He loves us. What a picture this is. And we're engraved on his heart. We sometimes take that in the book of Revelation about he'll give to us a name, a stone with a name on it. Well, we have a notion that we're going to get a new name up there. Well, I think so, but that's not it. The new name is his name. He's going to mean something different to each one of us. You see, he means something different to me than he does to you. He's met my need in a certain way. He'll meet your need in a certain way. And there's a lot of instructions here, and I'm not going to read it because by the time I got through, everybody would be tuned out, and I wouldn't blame them because it just goes into minute details. Why? Why, the Spirit of God, friends, is putting an emphasis on what he thinks is important. Now we come to verse 30, and thou shalt put in the breastplate of judgment the Urim and the Thummim, and they shall be upon Aaron's heart when he goeth in before the Lord, and Aaron shall bear the judgment of the children of Israel upon his heart before the Lord continually. Now, I don't want you to tell this to anybody. I'm just telling this to you, and I would like to keep it a secret from everybody else. I do not know what the Urim and Thummim is. And I have read, I suppose, 25 different authors that have written about this, and I have news for you. They don't know either.
The very interesting thing is

0: It had something to do with determining the will of God. Just how, I don't know. Actually, there's some who thought they were dice. I don't think so. But I do think it was something that determined the will of God. The reason that it is obscure to us today, because, as you well know, that if it was clearer, we'd have some, and I ought not to say it, but I'm going to say it anyway, some nut would come up with a Urim and Thummim, and he'd be able to tell you all answers. We got, a lot of them can tell you the answers without having this, so I know that this, well, we don't know what it is, and I want to leave it just right there. Now we have the instructions given for the robe of the ephod. And here is something that is quite wonderful. Verse 33, beneath upon the hem, if thou shalt make pomegranates of blue and purple and of scarlet round about the hem thereof, and bells of gold between them round about, a golden bell and a pomegranate, a golden bell and a pomegranate upon the hem of the robe round about. The first sermon I ever preached in California as a pastor, I spoke on golden bells and pomegranates. And I told the folk I didn't know what a pomegranate was, and they grow them here in Southern California. When I made that statement, by 9 o'clock that evening, I had at least 20 bushels of pomegranates on my back porch. I know what they are now. The pomegranate speaks of fruit, and the bell speaks of witness. And we ought to have both in our lives. There ought to be a witness, and there ought to be fruit in our lives. And friends, you ought not give out tracts unless you're making the right kind of tracts in this world. There are too many people today that want to witness that don't have a life to back it up. And there are also too few today who have a life but are not witnessing. We ought to have a bell and a pomegranate, bell and a pomegranate. I wish I could talk more about that, but I cannot. Then you have the holy crown. And this is what he wore, the high priest. Verse 36, thou shalt make a plate of pure gold, engrave upon it like the engravings of a signet, holiness to the Lord. And that's the mitre that Aaron wore. And that, of course, speaks of the fact that here is a man set aside for God. We ought to have the helmet today of salvation. That plume should be out on the helmet of salvation. That is our testimony. And then his ordinary garments are given here. We are told, thou shalt embroider the coat of fine linen, thou shalt make the mitre fine linen, and so on. And then he goes on to say, thou shalt put them on Aaron, and thou shalt make them linen breeches to cover their nakedness, from the loins even unto the thighs they shall reach. God wanted no display of the flesh, no nudity around the service of God. And by the way, we ought to keep that in mind today. But here it represents any work of the flesh. And Aaron and those that were associated with him all dressed alike, except Aaron on special occasions. All right, that brings us to the conclusion of chapter 28. And we pick up tomorrow at chapter 29. Until then, may God richly bless you, my beloved.
1: We got a lot more ahead next time in our exciting study of Exodus. 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
0: 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You're either a mission

0: Missionary or a mission field? What does that mean? Well, if you're a missionary, that means you know Christ as your Savior, and you're here to make Him known, to go across the street or around the world. But wherever you go, you are to shine His light and share the gospel. Or you might be a mission field. That means you need Jesus. Stop running. Bow your knee to the one who came and lived the life you couldn't live and died on that cross in your place. He came alive out of the grave so your life could be full and transformed. It's time to call upon the name of the Lord and join the rest of us who are missionaries to reach the rest of the world with the good news of the gospel. Are you a missionary or a mission field? It's time to decide. It's time to be about the Lord's business until He returns.
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4: From the WXII 12 First Warning Weather Center, I'm meteorologist Brian Slocum with your Monday forecast. Cloudy early, but gradual clearing skies expected to give us mostly sunny conditions later in the day today. Temperatures are pretty seasonal. North winds at 5 to 10, with highs in the upper 60s in the mountains, mid-70s for the Triad and foothills this afternoon. Cold front, though, slipping through will dry us out.

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1: Yeah, Breaker 19, this here's a rubber duck. You got a copy on me, Big Ben, come on. Yeah, 10-4, Big Ben, for sure, for sure. By golly, it's clean, clear to Flagtown, come on. Yeah, it's a big 10-4 there, Big Ben. Yeah, we definitely got the front door, good buddy. Mercy sakes alive, looks like we got us a con.

dark of the moon on the 6th of June in a Kenworth pulling logs. Cab over Pete with a reefer on and a Jimmy hauling hogs. We is heading for Bear on I-10 about a mile out of Shaky Town. I says, Pigpen, this here's a rubber duck and I'm about to put the

0: Now you want to back off them hogs? Do a 10-4, about 5 miles or so. 10, roger, them hogs is getting intense up here.
1: By the time we got into Tulsa Town, we had 85 trucks in all. But they's a roadblock up on the Cloverleaf, and them bears was wall to wall. Yeah, them Smokies as thick as bugs on a bumper. They even had a bear in the air. I says, calling all trucks, this here's the duck. We about to go.

0: up, Big Ben? Negatory, Big Ben. You're still too close. Yeah, them hulks are starting to close up my sinuses. Mercy sakes, you better back off another 10.
1: Well, we rolled up Interstate 44 like a rocket sled on rails. We tore up all of our swindle sheets and left them setting on the scales. By the time we hit that Chi-town, them bears was getting smart. They'd brought up some reinforcements from the Illinois National Guard. There's armored cars and tanks and jeeps and rigs of every size. Yeah, them chicken coops was full of bears and choppers filled the skies. Well, we shot the line, we went for broke with 1,000 screaming trucks and 11 long-haired friends of Jesus in a chartreuse microbus.
0: Rubber duck to Sodbuster. Come on there, yeah. 10-4, Sodbuster. Listen, you want to put that microbus in behind that suicide jockey? Yeah, he's hauling dynamite and he needs all the help he can get.
1: Well, we laid a strip for the Jersey Shore and prepared to cross the line. I could see the bridge was lined with bears, but it didn't have a doggone dime. I says, Pigpen, this here's a rubber duck. We just ain't a gonna pay no toll. So we crashed the gate doing 98. I says, let them truckers

Fisher 20. Omaha. Well, they ought to know what to do with them hogs out there for sure. Well, mercy sakes, good buddy. We're going to back on out here, so keep the bugs off your glass and the bears off your...

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6: From the WXII 12 First Warning Weather Center, I'm meteorologist Brian Slocum with your Monday forecast. Cloudy early, but gradual clearing skies expected to give us mostly sunny conditions later in the day today. Temperatures are pretty seasonal. North winds at 5 to 10, with highs in the upper 60s in the mountains, mid-70s for the Triad and foothills this afternoon. Cold front, though, slipping through will dry us out and clear us out later tonight. We've got a sunny forecast for most of this week. It'll be cool early morning in our western counties. By early Tuesday, temperatures will be in the 40s, closer to 50 in the Triad, with a high close to 70 in the afternoon. Temperatures gradually warm Wednesday into Thursday. High temperatures in the Triad close to 80 degrees Thursday with 70s west. We're dry this week. Don't see much, if any, rain in the forecast through Friday. From the WXII 12 First Warning Weather Center, I'm meteorologist Brian Slocum.
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0: Hi, this is William Googe of Cetera Planning Partners, heard here weekly with John and Gibb on Financial Fridays with Cousin Andy. We have turned the corner on the first half of 2026, and it has been an eventful and surprising first half. 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
4: Terry Tilly from Sandy Ridge. I like my meal too. It's really good. I always eat here. If I ever go to Mayflower, I eat the one in Royal Hall.
2: All right.
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2: Y'all found me, and I got to shake your hand and meet you. Got some business cards. God bless you guys. Hey, come in to Mayflower. We got some seafood. We got some other stuff, too. I had the salmon today. Unbelievable. And John, my buddy here, had the financial guy on the radio. What'd you have, John?
5: Popcorn shrimp.
2: How was it?
5: 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It was good.
2: 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It's all good. Exit 118 in Rural Hall. And tell them you heard about it right here on what station is it, guys?
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1: It was back in 63 when eating my cooking got the better of me, so I asked this little girl I was going with to be my wife. Well, she said she would, so I said I do. But I'd have said I wouldn't if I'd have just knew how saying I do was gonna screw up all of my life. Well, the first few years weren't all that bad. I'll never forget the good times we

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Then I found this note taped on the mailbox that said, "Goodbye, Turkey, my attorney will be in touch." So I decided right then and there, I was gonna do what's right, give her fair share. But brother,

heard nothing yet. 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Then they give her the house, the kids, and both of the cars. See? Well, then they start talking about child support, alimony, and the cost of the court. Didn't take me long to figure out how far in the toilet I was. I'm telling you, they have made a mistake, cause it adds up to more than this cowboy makes. Besides, everything I've ever had worth taking, they've already took. While she's living like a queen on alimony, I'm working two shifts.

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0: the morning show. Are you dancing this morning? Josh Turner, extra set of some great classics for you and get you moving on down the road into work and school this morning. Hope it's going to be a great day and a great week for you. Well, you know, the rain didn't come in quite like we were talking about over the weekend, but Lainey did get up yesterday on social media and explained all that, and I said, yep, we missed it. So they didn't miss that. We did have some rain, though, but not like they were talking about in first forecast for. But anyway, we had a good weekend. Hope you did, too. And back to Monday morning, back at it today with all the great country classics like we do every weekday morning. All the way here till 10 o'clock, I'm Cousin Andy with all your favorites. And good weekend, and hope you got some rest, relaxation this weekend, maybe some fun this weekend, maybe some work this weekend, whatever, however way it went, hope it was good for you. We're going to continue some great classics after the break.
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1: All right, Brian, thank you very much. Another dry week ahead. We certainly did need some rain over the weekend. Had a little bit, not a lot. Every bit we get helps, but 55 this morning in Galax Avenue, Virginia, 56. Our friends in Wilkesboro checking in 60. Looking at Winston-Salem, Greensboro, 60. Martinsville, 59. Mount Airy, 58. And our friends in Salem, the Roanoke area, checking in 56. Overcast skies for Blacksburg in the New River Valley, 54 degrees. Independence checking in with overcast and 54 degrees.
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0: WBRF Galax, Mount Airy, Winston-Salem, Greensboro. WKBA Vinton, Roanoke.
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2: Absolutely.

Country Classics. It's the good morning show. Hey, 8 o'clock hour, 8 minutes after eight, Monday morning, October the 5th. Trust your weekend was great. Enjoyed some good sports over the weekend. And if you went to bed early last night, you may have missed yourself a good football game with the Panthers taking down the Detroit Lions 32-26 Sunday night football. That was a good one. Way to go, Panthers, on a roll. Of course, a few other big stories from NFL. Patriots 29 over the Bills, 26. And, of course, the Cowboys over the Texans, 34-30. Rams 24, Eagles 20. Kansas stayed unbeaten over the weekend, 30-27. That was a wild finish on that one, too. But hope your football team scored well over the weekend. Of course, good high school action on Friday night always. We'll talk some racing coming up here soon, too. Oh, yeah, it was a good race, too, yesterday. Here's Easton Corbin, loving you is fun.

0: Briscoe gains and Hamlin stumbles in Vegas. 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
2: From fueling NASCAR champions on the track for over 20 years to innovating 94 octane, the highest octane on the market. Performance is what Sunoco does.
3: Sunoco cans inject into the car, Bubba Wallace down and away.
2: All Sunoco fuel at the pump meets the same top tier standards as the fuel used in NASCAR. 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Sunoco, the official fuel of NASCAR.
0: Joe Gibbs Racing's Chase Briscoe won both stages in yesterday's South Point 400 at the Las Vegas Motor Speedway before holding off Kyle Larson over the final laps to claim the win.

0: his second of the season, and first in the chase for the championship. It also marks his first victory at the Las Vegas Oval. While Briscoe gained ground on championship leader Larson, moving up two spots in the standings, his JGR teammate Denny Hamlin stumbled, spinning late in stage one and finishing 16th. Behind Briscoe and Larson at the finish was Tyler Reddick in third, Austin Cindric fourth, and Ryan Blaney completed the top five. 6 through 10 went to William Byron, Chase Elliott, Bubba Wallace, Shane Van Gisbergen, and Joey Logano. Larson extends his championship lead to 40 over Hamlin, while Christopher Bell is 55 points back in third following a 23rd place finish due to power steering issues. Five races remain in the chase, with the next this Sunday at the Charlotte Motor Speedway. That's the Monday morning race recap presented by Sunoco. I'm Kyle Rickey on the Motor Racing Network.
1: Yeah, I don't think I would have been able to get on the plane. They would all kick my butt if I,
2: James reminded you he was going to.
1: Yeah, James, definitely. I was scared to death to see him if I didn't pull that one off. So, yeah, what an amazing day. Thank you to all you fans. It was so hot out here, and you guys were still out here, and I hope that was a good race. I mean, from my seat there at the end, I don't know what else more you could want from a cat and mouse standpoint, but, yeah, just so thankful to get this Bass Pro Shops Tracker Toyota back in victory lane. Just, it's been a not a rough year, but just not the results that we necessarily want. So, yeah, just glad to get all of our partners back in victory lane. You know, Lance Crackers, Columbia Bank, Freebird, Wix, Zep, just so many people that are a part of this deal. So, yeah, just so thankful to get back in victory lane. Want to also say happy birthday to Brooks. The twins' birthday's this week. And just say hey to my grandpa. He actually got to get taken to the hospital today. So I'm hoping he was watching and hopefully enjoyed it.

0: All right. Hey, there you go. Congratulations, Briscoe. Man, what a win. Great game as an edge of the seat yesterday. Just watching that one, I'm like, come on, come on. Got to get it. Doris, thank you so much for pulling from a man. I appreciate that a lot. And that one for you this morning, staying on it. It's 8:20 of the Good Morning Show. And let's see what we got to get to here. We got to take a commercial break. Back with more of those classics right after this.
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0: Another great round of country classics right here on the Good Morning, Good Morning, Good Morning Show. Thanks for waking up, starting your day with us, and I trust your weekend was great, and we got a lot of great things coming up for you. Don't forget Coolest from the Blue Ridge Weather, coolest mornings of the season to date, Tuesday and Wednesday morning. Yeah, I think we'll definitely see a few spots of frost. They're not widespread, but still about 1 to 2 weeks away from a hard freeze. Some indication it comes next week. But this is from Blue Ridge Weather. Other that fairly typical October stretch ahead, bright, mild, dry days and cool mornings. And, of course, cold fronts starting to line up as daylight is fading fast in the northern latitudes. Doris, I get it. Air masses are getting cooler and cooler. Won't be long till the leaves begin to change. Already starting to change a little bit in some areas. Frost is in the pumpkin, and eventually, yes, we'll see some snowflakes fly. Still time to go, and probably one more punch from summertime before all that, though. For now, enjoy the beautiful, beautiful autumn weather. What do you think?
1: It's a brand new day, and we're feeling brand new, too. Oh, well, kind of. On Classic Country 98.1.
0: Yeah, I get it. It's Monday, all right.

A little hometown honeymoon. It's 8:30. Good morning. Good morning. We're going to talk about fire prevention parades coming up this week. It's National Fire Prevention Week. We'll talk more about that on the way. Hey.

0: Some Alabama hometown honeymoon, you know, fire prevention week going on right now, and this is through the 10th, October 4th through the 10th. No better time than to make sure your family is well prepared. We'll have Chief Mike in a little later this morning. He's going to talk about the fire prevention parade that's happening and this week, and a lot of different departments having their fire prevention parades all week long. So you want to check out different places for your local fire department to see when there's a schedule. 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You know, Galax scheduled for, I think, Tuesday the 6th, Main Street in Galax. Parade will end at the firehouse with a snack, and you get a treat. Kids can explore equipment, visit with firefighters, and, of course, if you'd like to be considered becoming a firefighter, volunteers are needed. Join them on October 6th or contact for more information for this great event coming up. And like I said, Chief Mike will have all the information about that, what's going on, and what all they got going on all week long. That's coming up later on, our last part of the program this morning. Say about 15 away from 10 or so. So be sure and join us for that.
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5: From the WXII 12 First Warning Weather Center, I'm meteorologist Brian Slocum with your Monday forecast. Cloudy early, but gradual clearing skies expected to give us mostly sunny conditions later in the day today. Temperatures are pretty seasonal. North winds at 5 to 10, with highs in the upper 60s in the mountains, mid-70s for the Triad and foothills this afternoon. Cold front, though, slipping through will dry us out and clear us out later tonight. We've got a sunny forecast for most of this week. It'll be cool early morning in our western counties. By early Tuesday, temperatures will be in the 40s, closer to 50 in the Triad, with a high close to 70 in the afternoon. Temperatures gradually warm Wednesday into Thursday. High temperatures in the Triad close to 80 degrees Thursday with 70s west. We're dry this week. Don't see much, if any, rain in the forecast through Friday. From the WXII 12 First Warning Weather Center, I'm meteorologist Brian Slocum.
6: All right, there you go. Your little punch of summertime still hanging in there for the fall time. 57 this morning. It's cloudy, overcast here at the Classic Country Studios, Abingdon, Virginia. 57. Wilkesboro, 62. We're looking at Winston-Salem and Greensboro, 61. Martinsville, 60. Mount Airy, 61. Salem, 58. Roanoke at 59. And our friends in the New River Valley checking in at 57 degrees. Union, West Virginia, you're at 55. Overcast. Looks like maybe some fog in your area too this morning. That's your weather report. 841 Classic Country 98.1. Hey, let's go to Odell's. Yeah, Odell's. Odell's in Mount Airy. That's what I'm talking about. Yeah, they got us on this morning. They're listening. Hello, Odell's. Have a good day. A little Steve Earle for you. You got the band coming up for you too. All your favorites.

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0: WBRF Galax, Mount Airy, Winston-Salem, Greensboro. 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

Country classics right here. The good morning, good morning, good morning show. Another great hour of all your favorites. Desert Rose Band, Doug Stone, Come In Out of the Pain, and one there from your favorite, Randy Travis, Reba McEntire, and Ronnie Millsap. Well, you're on the good morning show. I got to send a shout out to Mr. Levi Cox out there. Levi, I think he said he's driving into Freeze, Virginia this morning. Levi, good to hear from you, buddy, and hope you're doing well and having a good day. He's enjoying all those great country classics. I know he is. He loves them. Hey, we've got National Day now. National Day today, Monday, October the 5th. What is it? Well, we got a bunch of them today. National Do Something Nice Day. Prompt to perform small acts of kindness for strangers, friends, or neighbors without expecting anything back. National Do Something Nice Today. World Teachers Day today. A day held annually. Celebrate the and appreciate vital roles teachers play in shaping education and future generations. You go today, teachers, World Teachers Day. National Child Health Day as well, focusing on the importance of children's physical and mental well-being, encouraging healthy habits early in life. Oh, you're going to like this one. Get Funky Day today encourages people to let loose, step out of your comfort zones, embrace a little bit of fun and groove in your daily routines. There you go. And Consignment Day today highlights shopping by celebrating vintage and secondhand fashion and goods. National Consignment Day. So that's your things going on today. National Days, you got five of them today to celebrate. So, hey, you go celebrate whichever one you want. Hey, we got the classics more coming up for you. And we got birthday shout-outs, too. We'll get to those coming up here about 9:30 on the way.

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2: Oh, yeah, we got a lot more of your favorite classics coming up before we get out of here this morning. We got them all day long for you, too. Buford at 3. He'll bring you some great classics from 3 to 6. Make sure to join him for that. And I got to send one out for Doris this morning. Doris, I did not give anything out good to eat today on National Day, but I did look it up. But here's something for you to eat. National Apple Betty Day, celebrating the warm, spiced, layered apple and bread crumb dessert, Doris. There you go. Yeah. Apple Betty Day. Warm, spiced, layered apple and bread crumb dessert. You going to make us one? Make us one. Send it on down, Doris, from Union, West Virginia. We'd love to have it. You're listening closely, though. I appreciate you.
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2: All right, it's birthday time. Birthday shout-outs, 9:32. It's October the 5th. Who's having a birthday today? Let me see. Miss Holly Cummins is having a birthday. Holly, happy, happy birthday today, October the 5th. Travis Carter is celebrating today as well. Greg Walker is on the list today. Happy birthday, Greg. Robert Bowles, happy birthday to you today. Ryan Boner, happy birthday to you. Ramona Andrews on the list today. The one and only Sterling Anders. Happy birthday, Sterling. Others on my list today. Lindsay Edwards, happy birthday. Adam Horton. Sheila Petty is celebrating today. Mariah Frost, happy birthday to you. From all of us at Classic Country, happy, happy birthday.

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8: From the WXII 12 First Warning Weather Center, I'm meteorologist Brian Slocum with your Monday forecast. Cloudy early, but gradual clearing skies expected to give us mostly sunny conditions later in the day today. Temperatures are pretty seasonal. North winds at 5 to 10, with highs in the upper 60s in the mountains, mid-70s for the Triad and foothills this afternoon. Cold front, though, slipping through will dry us out and clear us out later tonight. We've got a sunny forecast for most of this week. It'll be cool early morning in our western counties. By early Tuesday, temperatures will be in the 40s, closer to 50 in the Triad, with a high close to 70 in the afternoon. Temperatures gradually warm Wednesday into Thursday. High temperatures in the Triad, close to 80 degrees Thursday, with 70s west. We're dry this week. Don't see much, if any, rain in the forecast through Friday. From the WXII 12 First Warning Weather Center, I'm meteorologist Brian Slocum.
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1: Hey, Levi, good morning, good morning. Let's check out those temperatures, see where we're at. Are we warming up any? It's a little bit on the cool side out there. Feels good, though. I like it. I think it's around 58. Let me look here. Check out that temperature again. Yeah, 58 degrees. Overcast skies, 59 in Abingdon, Virginia. Wilkesboro, 64. Our friends in Winston-Salem and Greensboro, North Carolina at 64. Martinsville, you're 63. Mount Airy, 64. Salem-Roanoke at 62. And we're looking at the New River Valley, checking in at 59. Blacksburg, Union, West Virginia, you're at 57. Independence has 58 degrees this morning. That's your weather report.
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1: Old man from the Dan's got us turned on this morning. Hope you're doing well. Some Jimmy Buffett for you this morning. Got Reed Vernon out there. He wants to hear some Ricky Skaggs. Got that coming up for you.
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0: Classic Country 98.1. Good morning, good morning, good morning. I'm about to wrap it up here on the Good Morning Show. But coming up, we're going to talk about what you and your family need to be thinking about when it comes to fire safety. Plus, I'm going to tell you all about tomorrow night's Fire Prevention Parade, open house, downtown Galax, and going to be something for the kids, chance to see equipment, meet firefighters, and maybe even learn something that could even save a life, and a whole lot more coming up. Chief Mike on the way here in just a little bit. First off, though, we got to get a few things in. Here's your Monday morning race recap.
1: Briscoe gains and Hamlin stumbles in Vegas. 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From NASCAR to your car, Sunoco. 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
4: 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Bubble Wallace down and away.
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1: Joe Gibbs Racing's Chase Briscoe won both stages in yesterday's South Point 400 at the Las Vegas Motor Speedway before holding off Kyle Larson over the final laps to claim the win, his second of the season and first in the chase for the championship. It also marks his first victory at the Las Vegas Oval. While Briscoe gained ground on championship leader Larson, moving up two spots in the standings, his JGR teammate Denny Hamlin stumbled, spinning late in stage one and finishing 16th. Behind Briscoe and Larson at the finish was Tyler Reddick in third, Austin Cindric fourth, and Ryan Blaney completed the top five. 6 through 10 went to William Byron, Chase Elliott, Bubba Wallace, Shane Van Gisbergen, and Joey Logano. Larson extends his championship lead to 40 over Hamlin, while Christopher Bell is 55 points back in third following a 23rd place finish due to power steering issues. Five races remain in the chase, with the next this Sunday at the Charlotte Motor Speedway. That's the Monday morning race recap presented by Sunoco. I'm Kyle Rickey on the Motor Racing Network.
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3: All right. Good morning, as promised. Joining me this morning, Galax Fire Chief Mike. We're going to be talking about something that really affects every family, fire safety, of course, and Fire Prevention Week, October 4th through the 10th. Galax Fire Department has a big event coming up tomorrow night in the 2026 Fire Prevention Parade open house. Chief Mike, good morning. Thanks for joining us. You're a busy, busy man. Hard to track down sometimes.
4: It's hard to sometimes. Good morning, good morning, good morning. Thanks for having us on today. We're so excited to be here. It's like Christmas for us. It's Fire Prevention Week, man. It's our Super Bowl. So, yeah, we're excited to be here. Thank you for having us. Going to chat just a little bit about what's coming up this week.
3: Yeah, got lots of things people need to know about and things to check around your home this time of year. Weather's starting to get a little cooler, so everybody needs to hear about this. So I'm just going to turn your mic on and let you tell everybody what's going on, Mike.
4: Well, see, he said he turned the mic on. He also has the power to turn it off, so we'll see what happens. Hey, listen, thank y'all for having us on this morning. Good, happy Monday morning. It's time for Fire Prevention Week nationally. This year's theme is Charge into Fire Safety. Safe charging is a superpower. What in the ham sandwich are they talking about there? Well, we're seeing more and more of our components of our everyday life dealing with batteries. Lithium-ion batteries are in everything from a Tesla to a toothbrush and everything in between.
3: The toothbrush. Yeah.
4: Well, that's exactly right. Yeah, you know, right. You smile like that. 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But they're everywhere, and we see more and more fires from a charging side. So, like your leaf blower is in the garage right now charging because happy fall, y'all. Them leaves is everywhere.
3: Yep.
4: Well, overcharging those things sometimes can cause a problem. Mm-hmm. You know, you dropped your drill and you cracked that battery. There are lots of different issues with charging appliances.
3: How does one overcharge? 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
3: Right.
4: Does it match your device? 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Always use the cord that came with the device and buy new chargers from the manufacturer only. Charge your device on a hard surface. Plenty of videos out there of a laptop laying on a couch or a laptop laying on the bed or whatever happens to be.
3: Cell phone chargers.
4: And

0: and they're on that soft, cushy comforter, and then they just overheat. Mm-hmm. So we're seeing them cause fires that way as well. Unplug it when your device is fully charged. If I'm charging my batteries in the garage, I'm doing it while I'm around, I'm working, I'm puttering around the house, whatever it is. If I've got to leave, whatever it happens to be, I unplug them. Just unplug them. I'll replug when I get back. And then be sure to recycle those batteries responsibly.
1: So the battery itself is not the problem. It's just the charge and overcharging of them, right?
0: It can be the battery itself. Now, you know, firemen, we're real gentle on stuff. So every now and again, I will drop a battery. So if you look at your device and the cord is frayed or you've got a crack in the battery or whatever it is, it's time for that to go in the trash. Get another one. It's just not worth it. So let's roll down some of the devices we have. Everybody's carrying that cell phone in their pocket, period.
1: Yep.
0: It's just the way it is. After that, you're going to have your laptop or your computer. Make sure it's charged on a hard surface. After that, my drill, my leaf blower, sometimes my weed eater, different things are charged by batteries. Yep. Make sure are run by batteries. Make sure you're charging those properly. Next on the list are those e-bikes. Hey, let me tell you something.
1: Oh, yeah.
0: Swing down Star Machine, check out those Moke wheels. Everybody's getting an e-bike, right? They're
1: thing,
0: everywhere,
1: yeah.
0: Big thing. Watch how you're charging those. Yep. Make sure where you're charging them, charge them when you're at home, unplug them when you're not, just in case. Same thing with those little scooters for the kids.
1: Yep.
0: We see more and more fires with those on a national level. After that, you're going to go the big time. Your
1: scooters,
0: vehicle.
1: Power wheels, all those little.
0: Scooters, power wheels. Hey, they're great. Plug them up when you're home.
1: Yep.
0: Unplug them when you're not. And if you see any damage, come on, replace that thing.
1: Your
0: safety is our priority, period. So these are just some helpful tips that you're going to see throughout this week. Listen, this is Fire Prevention Week nationally. So there are a lot of parades coming up. Freeze had a great parade last night.
1: Okay.
0: Hillsville's parade is tonight. Galax Fire is going to be Tuesday night. Pay attention. Tuesday night, 7 o'clock, downtown Galax. Please come on out and 15, 20 minutes. Going to be a great parade. See all the fire trucks. Head back to the station. Cookies and drinks. Helmets for the kids. Stickers. Sparky's going to be there. So will Smokey the Bear. We're excited about all of that. See the truck, shake the hands, high fives all around, and the Galax High School marching band will be there to entertain.
1: There
0: so hoping to have a great big event then. And on Wednesday night, you're going to have the parade in Independence. So all of our localities around are participating, and we're super excited. It's our Super Bowl. How about coming out and supporting us?
1: Yeah.
0: And we'll have a super time at our Super Bowl, and we're going to be talking about proper charging is your superpower. So come on out, and we can't wait to see you.
1: Get to see the trucks, ask questions if they want to.
0: If you drive a truck, the only thing we ask is that you bring it back. Otherwise, just come have a good time.
1: What about volunteers? You need volunteers right now?
0: We always need volunteers. So Galax Fire and all of our surrounding agencies are 100% volunteer. You can do it. All you got to do is call me at 276-235-9580. Give me a shout, stop by the station, and let us explain what it takes to be a volunteer. It takes heart. After that, we take care of the rest through free training, free gear, and a purpose. If you're looking for purpose in your life, there's no 912. It's 911 when they call. The guys and gals are ready. I am so proud of the boys and girls at Galax Fire. How they are dedicated. They train all the time. Mm-hmm. They work hard to keep the station up, the equipment up, and they don't do that for the recognition. They do that for their neighbors, period. They just have a love for their neighbors. And if you've got a big heart and you want to volunteer, there's all kind of stuff for you to do around the firehouse. Give me a call. We'd love that. Better yet, stop by tomorrow night. Right after the parade. Parade kicks off at 7 o'clock. Stop by the firehouse. Talk to some of us about that.

0: show you the gear. You try on the gear. You can see what it's. Talk to some of the newer guys. See what they think about it as well. And we'd love to plug you in to helping your community.
1: Absolutely.
0: Yeah,
1: absolutely.
0: It's a lot of fun. It's a blast. And yeah. And there's no greater rewarding feeling than supporting your community.
1: All right, perfect. Before I let you go, Chief, if you would give everybody listening out there one simple fire message this morning, what would it be?
0: Let me see. 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And then if you've got questions about it, give us a shout. We'll get you the answer. All you got to do is call us. We'll get you the answer or come by and ask tomorrow night when you stop by for the parade. Can't thank you enough for allowing us to come on the station today and visit for a minute. And if you come out tomorrow night, maybe you'll get to do some live chatting with the chief.
1: Hey, there you go. Chief Mike, we appreciate you, what you and all the men and women, Galax Fire Department, all of our fire departments all around the area do for different communities. 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Chief Mike, thanks for being with us this morning at Classic Country 98.1, and we'll see you tomorrow night.
0: Hey, that's right, brother. All thanks right. A bunch, everybody. Stay safe.
1: Hey, see you guys tomorrow. I'm going to get on out of here, too. Buford Inn at 3. We're going to leave you some great country classics, so don't go away.
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4: From the WXII 12 First Warning Weather Center, I'm meteorologist Brian Slocum with your Monday forecast. Cloudy early, but gradual clearing skies expected to give us mostly sunny conditions later in the day today. Temperatures are pretty seasonal. North winds at 5 to 10, with highs in the upper 60s in the mountains, mid-70s for the Triad and foothills this afternoon. Cold front, though, slipping through will dry us out and clear us out later tonight. We got a sunny forecast for most of this week. It'll be cool early morning in our western counties. By early Tuesday, temperatures will be in the 40s, closer to 50 in the Triad, with a high close to 70 in the afternoon. Temperatures gradually warm Wednesday into Thursday. High temperatures in the Triad, close to 80 degrees Thursday, with 70s west. We're dry this week. Don't see much, if any, rain in the forecast through Friday. From the WXII 12 First Warning Weather Center, I'm meteorologist Brian Slocum.
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2: From the WXII 12 First Warning Weather Center, I'm meteorologist Brian Slocum with your Monday forecast. Cloudy early, but gradual clearing skies expected to give us mostly sunny conditions later in the day today. Temperatures are pretty seasonal. North winds at 5 to 10, with highs in the upper 60s in the mountains, mid-70s for the Triad and foothills this afternoon. Cold front, though, slipping through will dry us out and clear us out later tonight. We've got a sunny forecast for most of this week. It'll be cool early morning in our western counties. By early Tuesday, temperatures will be in the 40s, closer to 50 in the Triad, with a high close to 70 in the afternoon. Temperatures gradually warm Wednesday into Thursday. High temperatures in the Triad close to 80 degrees Thursday with 70s west. We're dry this week. Don't see much, if any, rain in the forecast through Friday. From the WXII 12 First Warning Weather Center, I'm meteorologist Brian Slocum.

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2: From the WXII 12 First Warning Weather Center, I'm meteorologist Brian Slocum with your Monday forecast. Cloudy early, but gradual clearing skies expected to give us mostly sunny conditions later in the day today. Temperatures are pretty seasonal. North winds at 5 to 10, with highs in the upper 60s in the mountains, mid-70s for the Triad and foothills this afternoon. Cold front, though, slipping through will dry us out and clear us out later tonight. We've got a sunny forecast for most of this week. It'll be cool early morning in our western counties. By early Tuesday, temperatures will be in the 40s, closer to 50 in the Triad, with a high close to 70 in the afternoon. Temperatures gradually warm Wednesday into Thursday. High temperatures in the Triad, close to 80 degrees Thursday, with 70s west. We're dry this week. Don't see much, if any, rain in the forecast through Friday. From the WXII 12 First Warning Weather Center, I'm meteorologist Brian Slocum.
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5: From the WXII 12 First Warning Weather Center, I'm meteorologist Brian Slocum with your Monday forecast. Cloudy early, but gradual clearing skies expected to give us mostly sunny conditions later in the day today. Temperatures are pretty seasonal. North winds at 5 to 10, with highs in the upper 60s in the mountains, mid-70s for the Triad and foothills this afternoon. Cold front, though, slipping through will dry us out and clear us out later tonight. We got a sunny forecast for most of this week. It'll be cool early morning in our western counties. By early Tuesday, temperatures will be in the 40s, closer to 50 in the Triad, with a high close to 70 in the afternoon. Temperatures gradually warm Wednesday into Thursday. High temperatures in the Triad close to 80 degrees Thursday with 70s west. We're dry this week. Don't see much, if any, rain in the forecast through Friday. From the WXII 12 First Warning Weather Center, I'm meteorologist Brian Slocum.

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0: Lopez in the shotgun, has the snap, drops the throw, a little play fake, going to throw right back corner, open, caught, touchdown, Wake Forest.
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1: Joe Gibbs Racing driver Chase Briscoe dominated yesterday's South Point 400 at the Las Vegas Motor Speedway, leading a race-high 175 laps while sweeping both stages to claim his second win of the season. The victory is his first of the chase after coming off a fourth-place run last week in Kansas. It was Briscoe's first win at the mile-and-a-half Vegas Oval. Chase leader Kyle Larson finished second after closing on Briscoe during the final lap before hitting the wall. Tyler Reddick made contact with Larson but was able to finish third. Larson now has a 40-point lead over Denny Hamlin, who finished 16th after spinning his car in the closing laps of the opening stage. I'm Kyle Ricking. This is NASCAR Hot Pass on the Motor Racing Network.
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2: From the WXII 12 First Warning Weather Center, I'm meteorologist Brian Slocum with your Monday forecast. Cloudy early, but gradual clearing skies expected to give us mostly sunny conditions later in the day today. Temperatures are pretty seasonal. North winds at 5 to 10, with highs in the upper 60s in the mountains, mid-70s for the Triad and foothills this afternoon. Cold front, though, slipping through will dry us out and clear us out later tonight. We've got a sunny forecast for most of this week. It'll be cool early morning in our western counties. By early Tuesday, temperatures will be in the 40s, closer to 50 in the Triad, with a high close to 70 in the afternoon. Temperatures gradually warm Wednesday into Thursday. High temperatures in the Triad close to 80 degrees Thursday with 70s west. We're dry this week. Don't see much, if any, rain in the forecast through Friday. From the WXII 12 First Warning Weather Center, I'm meteorologist Brian Slocum.
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2: 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Hey, come into Mayflower. 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I had the salmon today. Unbelievable. And John, my buddy here, had the financial guy on the radio. 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
5: 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Popcorn shrimp.
2: How was it?
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0: the WXII 12 First Warning Weather Center. I'm meteorologist Brian Slocum with your Monday forecast. Cloudy early, but gradual clearing skies expected to give us mostly sunny conditions later in the day today. Temperatures are pretty seasonal. North winds at 5 to 10, with highs in the upper 60s in the mountains, mid-70s for the Triad and foothills this afternoon. Cold front, though, slipping through will dry us out and clear us out later tonight. We've got a sunny forecast for most of this week. It'll be cool early morning in our western counties. By early Tuesday, temperatures will be in the 40s, closer to 50 in the Triad, with a high close to 70 in the afternoon. Temperatures gradually warm Wednesday into Thursday. High temperatures in the Triad, close to 80 degrees Thursday, with 70s west. We're dry this week. Don't see much, if any, rain in the forecast through Friday. From the WXII 12 First Warning Weather Center, I'm meteorologist Brian Slocum.
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2: From the WXII 12 First Warning Weather Center, I'm meteorologist Brian Slocum with your Monday forecast. Cloudy early, but gradual clearing skies expected to give us mostly sunny conditions later in the day today. Temperatures are pretty seasonal. North winds at 5 to 10, with highs in the upper 60s in the mountains, mid-70s for the Triad and foothills this afternoon. Cold front, though, slipping through will dry us out and clear us out later tonight. We've got a sunny forecast for most of this week. It'll be cool early morning in our western counties. By early Tuesday, temperatures will be in the 40s, closer to 50 in the Triad, with a high close to 70 in the afternoon. Temperatures gradually warm Wednesday into Thursday. High temperatures in the Triad, close to 80 degrees Thursday, with 70s west. We're dry this week. Don't see much, if any, rain in the forecast through Friday. From the WXII 12 First Warning Weather Center, I'm meteorologist Brian Slocum.
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4: From the WXII 12 First Warning Weather Center, I'm meteorologist Brian Slocum with your Monday forecast. Cloudy early, but gradual clearing skies expected to give us mostly sunny conditions later in the day today. Temperatures are pretty seasonal. North winds at 5 to 10, with highs in the upper 60s in the mountains, mid-70s for the Triad and foothills this afternoon. Cold front, though, slipping through will dry us out and clear us out later tonight. We got a sunny forecast for most of this week. It'll be cool early morning in our western counties. By early Tuesday, temperatures will be in the 40s, closer to 50 in the Triad, with a high close to 70 in the afternoon. Temperatures gradually warm Wednesday into Thursday. High temperatures in the Triad, close to 80 degrees Thursday with 70s west. We're dry this week. Don't see much, if any, rain in the forecast through Friday. From the WXII 12 First Warning Weather Center, I'm meteorologist Brian Slocum.

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2: From the WXII 12 First Warning Weather Center, I'm meteorologist Brian Slocum with your Monday forecast. Cloudy early, but gradual clearing skies expected to give us mostly sunny conditions later in the day today. Temperatures are pretty seasonal. North winds at 5 to 10, with highs in the upper 60s in the mountains, mid-70s for the Triad and foothills this afternoon. Cold front, though, slipping through will dry us out and clear us out later tonight. We've got a sunny forecast for most of this week. It'll be cool early morning in our western counties. By early Tuesday, temperatures will be in the 40s, closer to 50 in the Triad, with a high close to 70 in the afternoon. Temperatures gradually warm Wednesday into Thursday. High temperatures in the Triad, close to 80 degrees Thursday, with 70s west. We're dry.

0: this week. Don't see much, if any, rain in the forecast through Friday. From the WXII 12 First Warning Weather Center, I'm meteorologist Brian Slocum.
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5: 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I like my meal, too. 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If I ever go to Mayflower, I eat the one in Royal Hall.
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3: 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We got some other stuff, too. 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Unbelievable. And John, my buddy here, had the financial guy on the radio. 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
1: Here's the snap, play action, long one downfield. Caught, Foley, 10-5, touchdown, Wake Forest. Looks longer, now throws left side into the end zone. It is caught for a touchdown. Bounces outside, 30 down the sideline. They will never catch him. 10-5, touchdown, Wake Forest.
0: This is the home of the Deacs. 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
2: From the WXII 12 First Warning Weather Center, I'm meteorologist Brian Slocum with your Monday forecast. Cloudy early, but gradual clearing skies expected to give us mostly sunny conditions later in the day today. Temperatures are pretty seasonal. North winds at 5 to 10, with highs in the upper 60s in the mountains, mid-70s for the Triad and foothills this afternoon. Cold front, though, slipping through will dry us out and clear us out later tonight. We got a sunny forecast for most of this week. It'll be cool early morning in our western counties. By early Tuesday, temperatures will be in the 40s, closer to 50 in the Triad, with a high close to 70 in the afternoon. Temperatures gradually warm Wednesday into Thursday. High temperatures in the Triad close to 80 degrees Thursday with 70s west. We're dry this week. Don't see much, if any, rain in the forecast through Friday. From the WXII 12 First Warning Weather Center, I'm meteorologist Brian Slocum.
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0: Wade Hayes with special guest Runaway Train, Friday, October 9th at 7 p.m. at the Blackman Amphitheater in Mount Airy. 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
2: From the WXII 12 First Warning Weather Center, I'm meteorologist Brian Slocum with your Monday forecast. Cloudy early, but gradual clearing skies expected to give us mostly sunny conditions later in the day today. Temperatures are pretty seasonal. North winds at 5 to 10, with highs in the upper 60s in the mountains, mid-70s for the Triad and foothills this afternoon. Cold front, though, slipping through will dry us out and clear us out later tonight. We've got a sunny forecast for most of this week. It'll be cool early morning in our western counties. By early Tuesday, temperatures will be in the 40s, closer to 50 in the Triad, with a high close to 70 in the afternoon. Temperatures gradually warm Wednesday into Thursday. High temperatures in the Triad, close to 80 degrees Thursday, with 70s west. We're dry this week. Don't see much, if any, rain in the forecast through Friday. From the WXII 12 First Warning Weather Center, I'm meteorologist Brian Slocum.
3: Well, it's beginning to feel like fall at some nights here, that's for sure. And right now, it feels pretty decent out there. If you're in the Piedmont Triad, you got the sunshine, 72 degrees. And here in the mountains in southwest Virginia, we're looking at sunny skies as well. And about 70. It's at night when it gets a little cooler, down in the 40s. Some people in the 30s. My goodness. We've got to get used to that. Right now, we got the sun. We're enjoying it up here in the mountains at 70 degrees.

From that Georgia native this afternoon, Travis Tritt, T-R-O-U-B-L-E, Trouble it is. Hey, good afternoon, Buford Kegley in here with you. It's a Monday. My goodness, it feels like it, doesn't it? It is a Monday, even though we got sunshine. Feels a little bit like Monday. Here on this fifth day of the month, and hope you had a great weekend. We're getting started on a brand new month here. It'll be about 3 or 4 days, and then it'll be over with, or it'll seem that way anyway. But anyway, hope you had a great weekend. Hope you have a great week, and I hope you'll stick around with us. I'll be around with you till about 6 o'clock this evening. All kinds of good things, great classic country music, and the Drive at 5 is coming up during the 5 o'clock hour. So hang around, put your shades on, get you something nice to drink, and we'll have a grand time of it.

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Rodney Foster right there. Just call me lonesome. It's a Monday afternoon. Buford in here with you all the way till dinner time. Stay with me. Got some great music just for you. Here's Andy Griggs, and you won't ever be lonely.

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4: 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And as always, stay tuned to this station for more fire safety tips.

From the late and great Dolly Parton, here you come again. 3:28 in the afternoon. Oh, it's a beautiful day where I am, and probably where you are too. We work right here at Classic Country 98. Here's Rodney Crowell.

Hi, this is William Googe of Sotera Planning Partners, heard here weekly with John and Gibb on Financial Fridays with Cousin Andy. We have turned the corner on the first half.

0: of 2026, and it has been an eventful and surprising first half. Now is the time to take stock of your account, how your account has performed, and what the realistic expectations are for this year's results. 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Again, that's 336-544-6800. And we do this because it is your money and your money matters.
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5: From the WXII 12 First Warning Weather Center, I'm meteorologist Brian Slocum with your Monday forecast. Cloudy early, but gradual clearing skies expected to give us mostly sunny conditions later in the day today. Temperatures are pretty seasonal. North winds at 5 to 10, with highs in the upper 60s in the mountains, mid-70s for the Triad and foothills this afternoon. Cold front, though, slipping through will dry us out and clear us out later tonight. We've got a sunny forecast for most of this week. It'll be cool early morning in our western counties. By early Tuesday, temperatures will be in the 40s, closer to 50 in the Triad, with a high close to 70 in the afternoon. Temperatures gradually warm Wednesday into Thursday. High temperatures in the Triad, close to 80 degrees Thursday, with 70s west. We're dry this week. Don't see much, if any, rain in the forecast through Friday. From the WXII 12 First Warning Weather Center, I'm meteorologist Brian Slocum.
6: Okay, Brian. Well, if you like sunny days and cool, cool nights, you'll love this week. That's for sure. We got the sunshine right now. Piedmont Triad, 72 degrees and sunny skies. And our friends and listeners down the road in Bobotot County, just north of Roanoke, Daleville, Virginia, a growing suburb that combines residential living with easy access to nature. The city boasts a scenic setting with affordable housing options, too. It's a great, great place down in Daleville, where the sun is shining brightly at 76 degrees. And right here at Classic Country 98, we have sunny skies and 70.
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0: Kix and Ronnie right there, better put a girl in it. We also heard from Ricochet a few minutes ago and All of Daddy's Money right here. It's a Monday afternoon. Want to thank you for joining me. Buford Kegley around here until about 6 o'clock this evening, so hang around. Cousin Andy was back this morning, and he's having a great, great Monday, celebrating Monday again. We all celebrate Monday. We're just a little quiet about it for some reason. I don't know why. Mondays, you know you like Mondays, but there's something you just can't get used to saying hooray for it. You know, you say, well, it's Monday, so we're going to have a good time today. Yeah, we are. And Mondays can be as good as any other day. It's just what people have said in the past about them. That's what makes it so bad. So let's start talking good about Monday, okay? It's a good Monday. The sun is shining. I'm able to sit up and take food and walk around, so I'm doing good. And it's 70 degrees at my house.
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someone wanted that one right there from Travis, and Lord have mercy on the working man. We got the weather coming up here at in just about 2.5 minutes, and it'll take us into that time. Leroy Parnell right here.

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2: From the WXII 12 First Warning Weather Center, I'm meteorologist Brian Slocum with your Monday forecast. Cloudy early, but gradual clearing skies expected to give us mostly sunny conditions later in the day today. Temperatures are pretty seasonal. North winds at 5 to 10, with highs in the upper 60s in the mountains, mid-70s for the Triad and foothills this afternoon. Cold front, though, slipping through will dry us out and clear us out later tonight. We've got a sunny forecast for most of this week. It'll be cool early morning in our western counties. By early Tuesday, temperatures will be in the 40s, closer to 50 in the Triad, with a high close to 70 in the afternoon. Temperatures gradually warm Wednesday into Thursday. High temperatures in the Triad close to 80 degrees Thursday with 70s west. We're dry this week. Don't see much, if any, rain in the forecast through Friday. From the WXII 12 First Warning Weather Center, I'm meteorologist Brian Slocum.
3: All right. Thank you, Brian. Still about 72 degrees if you're down in the Piedmont Triad area. Nice day. Plenty of sunshine down there. And up here in the mountains, too, we've got a nice day going on. And we're still around 70 degrees out there with plenty of sunshine. Tonight's going to drop down to about 43, so that's a little bit cooler than usual. And before too long, in a few nights, we'll be dropping down to the 30s. Oh, it's on its way. But right now, we're enjoying all this good sun and 70 degrees at 4:03 in the afternoon.
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Trace Adkins right there. Every light in the house is on. That makes the electric company very, very happy that all the lights are on. Your electric bill's going to be a lot more, that's for sure. Trace Adkins right there. We also heard from Reba just a few minutes ago with One Promise Too Late here on a sunny Monday.

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0: Ozone, Vince Gale right here. Take your memory with you when you go. 420, that's what time it is on a great Monday afternoon. And we'll have the drive at 5 coming up here during the 5 o'clock hour. Stick around for that.
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David Allan Coe wrote that song right there a long time ago. Johnny Paycheck recorded it and had a monster hit with it. Take This Job and Shove It. 426, it's a beautiful, beautiful Monday. Just about anywhere you want to go. Ronnie Millsap right here with that girl who waits on tables.

0: Patty Loveless right there with I'm That Kind of Girl. It's a Monday afternoon. This is a nice day. And on a nice day, you know what you should do? Do something nice for somebody. And yesterday, you may have celebrated International Toot Your Own Flute Day, where you spent the day being selfish and thinking only about yourself. Well, today is the day to be selfless and think about others. Not only should you think about them, but you should put your thoughts into actions by doing something nice for them. Whatever you do should be done not because you evoke a positive response from someone else, but because you're doing it from your heart. So often we go through the days in a hurry. Don't think about the effects on someone else that stopping and pausing to do something nice will have. Well, today is the day to set a foundation of kindness that hopefully will stay long after this day has passed. So observe, do something nice for someone today. Compliment someone, take the time to listen to someone, buy someone a coffee or dinner, mow someone's lawn, or you could rake their leaves too. Buy someone some flowers today. Simply smile and say hello to people you meet. It'll make you and it'll make them feel better.
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5: From the WXII 12 First Warning Weather Center, I'm meteorologist Brian Slocum with your Monday forecast. Cloudy early, but gradual clearing skies expected to give us mostly sunny conditions later in the day today. Temperatures are pretty seasonal. North winds at 5 to 10, with highs in the upper 60s in the mountains, mid-70s for the Triad and foothills this afternoon. Cold front, though, slipping through will dry us out and clear us out later tonight. We've got a sunny forecast for most of this week. It'll be cool early morning in our western counties. By early Tuesday, temperatures will be in the 40s, closer to 50 in the Triad, with a high close to 70 in the afternoon. Temperatures gradually warm Wednesday into Thursday. High temperatures in the Triad close to 80 degrees Thursday with 70s west. We're dry this week. Don't see much, if any, rain in the forecast through Friday. From the WXII 12 First Warning Weather Center, I'm meteorologist Brian Slocum.
6: Hey, thank you, Brian. If you're in the Piedmont Triad, you're still 72 degrees down there. 72, and you got plenty of sunshine, too. And our friends and our listeners down at Smith Mountain Lake, that large reservoir in the Roanoke region of Virginia, southeast of the city of Roanoke and southwest of Lynchburg, that lake has become a popular recreation spot, and it's also experienced significant development in the last decade. A great place, Smith Mountain Lake, right here in Virginia, 76 degrees down there at the moment, under sunny skies. And here at Classic Country 98, we have sunshine also and 71.
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The late and great Don Williams right there. That's the thing about love. It's been a pretty good Monday, you know. Everybody's enjoyed today. I've enjoyed the sunshine, and it's been pretty warm, just about right to me up here in the mountains. And a lot of people I've talked to is enjoying it, too, including Doris. Doris Doss up there in West Virginia. She's enjoying today and all this good sunshine, and anybody would. It's better than having rain and snow and ice, isn't it? Yeah, any day it's better than that. Doris was listening. She wanted to hear this song right here. I hadn't heard this song either in a while, and she said she hadn't. And this is one of my songs that I did on an album sometime back. Thanks for asking, Doris. I'm glad you're feeling well, enjoying the sun and enjoying the day. Hope you enjoy the entire week. Hope everybody does. So here's that song by yours truly. Thank you so much for asking for this. Merle Haggard wrote the song. This is my version of Somewhere Between.

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When's the last time you've sat down and really reviewed your retirement account? When's the last time you really reviewed your current tax situation, determine if you're paying too much, too little, or just enough? How about your legal documents? Are they up to date? Do they express your current wishes? Do you know it has been suggested that you should review these documents at least every 3 to 5 years and see if they're current? Here at Sotera Planning Partners, Gibb and myself have built a practice over the last 30 years working with clients in these areas. We've worked with clients

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4: Focused on finishing out his tenure at Wood Brothers Racing on a high note, Josh Berry has been on a roll lately. Following season results mostly in the 20s and 30s, the Tennessee native has captured 7 top 10s in the last 9 races as he returns to the site of his sole NASCAR Cup Series victory, Vegas.
10: We should be able to go this weekend and have much better speed than what we've had the last couple of times. And hopefully we can get back to, you know, that type of, you know, performance we had there when we won. We had a really solid car that day and put ourselves in a position at the end to win. You know, Vegas, you know, we talk a lot about the bumps in 1 and 2, being able to get through those bumps without upsetting the car too much and making speed, I think, is the big focus there.
4: I'm Susie Armstrong. 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
2: From the WXII 12 First Warning Weather Center, I'm meteorologist Brian Slocum with your Monday forecast. Cloudy early, but gradual clearing skies expected to give us mostly sunny conditions later in the day today. Temperatures are pretty seasonal. North winds at 5 to 10, with highs in the upper 60s in the mountains, mid-70s for the Triad and foothills this afternoon. Cold front, though, slipping through will dry us out and clear us out later tonight. We've got a sunny forecast for most of this week. It'll be cool early morning in our western counties. By early Tuesday, temperatures will be in the 40s, closer to 50 in the Triad, with a high close to 70 in the afternoon. Temperatures gradually warm Wednesday into Thursday. High temperatures in the Triad, close to 80 degrees Thursday, with 70s west. We're dry this week. Don't see much, if any, rain in the forecast through Friday. From the WXII 12 First Warning Weather Center, I'm meteorologist Brian Slocum.
3: And if you're in the Piedmont Triad, you got still have 72 degrees down there. Hadn't changed a bit. 72 with all that good sunshine. It'll change by midnight, though, I think. Anyway, up here in the mountains where I'm standing at Classic Country 98, we have sunshine as well. We're looking at 71 right now. 71 degrees on a Monday afternoon.
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0: Waylon Jennings and Jesse Coulter together right there with that Suspicious Minds. Of course, we open things up from Marty Stewart, the old boy from Philadelphia, Mississippi. Yeah, and Kiss Me, I'm Gone. Good afternoon again. Welcome to the show. It's The Drive at 5 here on the Monday, fifth day of a brand new month. Yeah, time's flying, I'm telling you. Doesn't seem like it's been 5 days since I turned the calendar over, but I guess it has. Fifth day of the month of October, it is. Buford Kegley in here with The Drive at 5. So stay with me. Got some good music for you until 6 o'clock this evening. We do this every day during the week. Are you in the market for a nice, clean pickup truck? Well, if you are, we'll try to find out if C.W. McCall can find you one. I bet he can. Here we go, C.W. McCall.
1: 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It said, take immediate delivery on this 57 Chevrolet half-ton pickup truck. We'll sell or swap for a hide a bed and $35. Call 140-RING-2 and ask for Bob. Well, I called Bob up on the telephone. He says, hello, this is Bob speaking. I says, this here the Bob got the pickup truck for sale? He says, yeah. I says, where are you? He says, 14 East on County 12. Turn right on the one-lane gravel road. You can park in the yard. Beware of the dog. Wipe your feet off, knock three times, and bring your billfold. Well, I tooled on East on County 12, turned right on the one-lane gravel road, and I parked in the yard, and a German Shepherd come out and grabbed on my leg. Then I knocked three times and wiped my feet. The dog let go, and the screen door opened, and Bob come out and says, what do you want? Says, come see your truck. He says, follow me. Come on, Frank. The dog's name is Frank. Well, we all went past the chicken house, through the hog pen, down to the tractor shed, and then wound up back at the barn field of cow pies. And sitting right there in a pool of grease was a half-ton Chevy pickup truck with a 1960 license plate, a bumper sticker says Vote for Dick, and a Brillo box full of rusty parts. And Bob says, what do you think? Well, I kicked the tire and then got in the seat and sat on a petrified apple core and found a bunch of field mice living in the glove compartment. He says their shaft is bent and the rear end leaks. You can fix her quick with an oil or rag. Use a nail starter. I lost the key. Don't pay any mind to that whirring sound. She used a little oil, but outside of that, she cherry. I says, what'll it take? Says, what do you got? I says, $28.15. Says, you got a deal, sign here. I'll go get the title and a can full of gas. I put a nail in the slot and fired her up. She coughed and belched up a bunch of smoke, and I backed right through the hog pen into the yard. Well, Frank jumped in, bit my leg, and I beat him off the crowbar. He jumped on out, and the door fell off, and the left front tire went flat. I jacked it up and patched the tube, and Frank tore a piece of my shirt off. And then Bob come out and called him off, says, you better get on out of here. I went left on the one-lane gravel road, went 14 west in County 12, took two full quarts, 40-weight oil, just to get her to the Conoco station. And I pulled up to the regular pump, and then Harold Sykes and his kid come out, and says, I'd seen better stuff at the junkyard. Where'd you ever get that truck? I said, that's a long story, Harold. I was thumbing through the want ads in the Shelby County Tribune when this classified advertisement caught my eye. It said take immediate delivery on this 57 Chevrolet half-ton pickup.

0: One of the most popular songs from 2016, right here. There it is, Chris Stapleton. And I'm a traveler here on the Drive at 5. Getting all kinds of good calls. Thank you so much for those good calls that talk so nice about me and the radio station and everything. I do appreciate it. Somebody said I hadn't been in the business for long, but I do a pretty good job for being new to this business. Yeah, I wish I was new to this business. I've been in this business a long, long time. Longer than Abraham Lincoln ever stayed on earth, I guess. No, anyway, I've been disc jockeying, playing the guitar, doing all kinds of things for a long time. And never did get good at it, but I always enjoyed myself. And I thank you for complimenting me. Okay?
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Floyd Tillman right there. Boy, he was a big star back in the 40s. Floyd Tillman, and just one of his big songs that he had back in 1946. I'm just driving nails in my coffin. We're driving at 5. I hope we're not driving nails in the coffin, though, today. 5:22, that's what time it is. A lot of people love this one right here from the late Guy Clark. He did this one, and everybody loves the guitar.

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That's about 10,000 beers, not counting all the nights

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1: Hey, most people I know love that song right there, and that is a sensible song if you listen to it. Hank Thompson did that back in 1971, about loss and regret, of course, and after she's gone, the narrator is home every night alone and finds that the night's no longer appealing, and he admits that he never expected a broken heart to be so real. That makes a lot of sense, that song does. You think about that, and you realize all the mistakes you've made. Anyway, that's the mark of the heel. Hank Thompson did that back in 1971, and it was a big, big hit for him, too. And Neil Merritt and Happy Wilson are the two guys that wrote that song. Neil Merritt and Happy Wilson wrote the song, and it was a hit.

The Mark of the Heel. We're driving at 5 and playing all kinds of good things for you on the drive at 5 every day. For the truck drivers, we got this one. I know if you've been driving a truck for a long time, you know all about this one right here. Big Dave Dudley, There Ain't No Easy Run.

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Man, he was older than time. He said, son, how long you been driving this rig? You know, I drove all shapes, forms, fashion, and kind. Here you are worrying about this one little trip. 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

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I'll go for Navajo, Brady, Bruce, DC, North American Allied.

Kramer, Alabama Highway Express, Murphy, Line, Long, and Harrison, General Strickland, Eagle, McKee, and how about Detroit on a Friday afternoon? That's something else, too, in Atlantic, Daly, Ray, Wheeling, Rock.

0: That old boy from Texas, Charlie Crockett, right there with that Jamestown Fury.
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5: 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I like my meal, too. 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If I ever go to Mayflower, I eat the one in Royal Hall.
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3: 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Hey, come into Mayflower. 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Unbelievable. And John, my buddy here, had the financial guy on the radio. 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
3: 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It's all good. Exit 118 in Rural Hall. And tell them you heard about it right here on what station is it, guys?
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10: From the WXII 12 First Warning Weather Center, I'm meteorologist Brian Slocum with your Monday forecast. Cloudy early, but gradual clearing skies expected to give us mostly sunny conditions later in the day today. Temperatures are pretty seasonal. North winds at 5 to 10, with highs in the upper 60s in the mountains, mid-70s for the Triad and foothills this afternoon. Cold front, though, slipping through will dry us out and clear us out later tonight. We've got a sunny forecast for most of this week. It'll be cool early morning in our western counties. By early Tuesday, temperatures will be in the 40s, closer to 50 in the Triad, with a high close to 70 in the afternoon. Temperatures gradually warm Wednesday into Thursday. High temperatures in the Triad close to 80 degrees Thursday with 70s west. We're dry this week. Don't see much, if any, rain in the forecast through Friday. From the WXII 12 First Warning Weather Center, I'm meteorologist Brian Slocum.
0: Oh, Brian, they're working you those long hours today. Yeah, somebody will take over surely in a little while for you, though. It's, if you're down in the Piedmont Triad, you still got the sunshine going on. You're liking that, I know, or loving it. 74 degrees down there in the Piedmont Triad right now, under sunny skies. Our friends and listeners up in White Top Mountain, oh, it's high up there. I can just look off of the, mountain there now. It makes my head swim. But anyway, it's a great place, and it's

It's up there in the upper part of Grayson County. Whitetop Mountain, 60 degrees and sunny skies you have. And here at Classic Country 98, we're looking at mainly sunny skies too. And 69 degrees right here at Classic Country 98.

From Santa Clara, California, Molly Tuttle this afternoon, and El Dorado on the drive at 5. And thanks for joining me. We got a few more minutes to go here. Hey, it was on this date, and just reminded me, this song's from 1965 that I'm

$1,000 fine. And everybody knows that he had a few problems back then. But that was on this date in 1965, and this song came out in 65. Here's J.R. Cash in the Jailhouse.

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1: Hello friends, Wade Hayes here. I want to let you know that I'll be coming to Mount Airy, North Carolina at the Blackman Amphitheater Friday, October 9th to kick off the 60th annual Autumn Leaves Festival. 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

There's a lefty for you this afternoon. You wanted to hear that one right there. Harlan Howard, of course, one of the greatest songwriters to hit Nashville, wrote that song many moons ago. And Lefty had a big hit with it. 65, he had a hit with it. She's gone, gone, gone. And we're going to be gone, gone, gone here in a few minutes because that old clock, I hear it ticking up there on the wall. So we're going to have to move it on out of here shortly. Thank you for coming along, though, really. We're going to do it again tomorrow about 5 o'clock. I want to remind you, Cousin Andy be in here. I talked to him a while ago. He'll be in here. He's going home to catch 20, 30 winks, and he'll be back in here about 5:30 or a little past in the morning. So join him for that good morning, good morning, good morning show. Drinking coffee, playing that good old classic country music, and some good conversation, too. So join him tomorrow and every morning during the week. That goes every week. So join him for the good morning show. I should see you about 3 tomorrow. And then at 5 o'clock, we'll be doing that drive at 5 again. Want to thank you for coming along today. It's been a great day. And tomorrow, what's it going to be like here in the mountains? Looks like tomorrow, we'll see a few clouds tomorrow morning, but then mainly sunny skies tomorrow afternoon. And not too warm, 71 degrees up here in the mountains, and or 70 or 71, pretty close to that 70-degree mark anyway. So we're going to wind it up here and get out of here and make way for some other things. Don't go away because we got music all night long for you here at Classic Country 98. I got to wind it up with this one. Some folks, when I play this every now and then, this is by a group of ladies who got together back in 1963 and recorded this thing. Jerry Smith, whom I used to know years ago, worked in, he wrote this song, worked in Nashville. Jerry wrote this. Bill Justice was the producer of this song back in 1963 when they did this, and it made it to number 9 on the Hot 100 chart. They called themselves the Dixie Bells. And boy, did they have a hit with this one right here. So we're going to wind it up and go to the top of the hour with the Dixie Bells. And about that place in New Orleans, you know what it is, I bet.

0: WBRF Galax, Mount Airy, Winston-Salem, Greensboro. 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
2: We've got some cool nights ahead this week in our mountain towns, down into the mid-40s tonight with patchy clouds, fog, and the potential for a little bit of mist or drizzle early on as a front sneaks south of our area. High temperature about 64 in the mountains with mostly sunny skies. It is going to be chilly in the morning again on Wednesday in the 40s, but high temperatures will gradually warm up this week into the upper 60s and even into the 70s in the mountains, nearing 80 degrees in the Triad. By the weekend, we're keeping a close eye on an area down in the Gulf that potentially could become our next tropical system and may impact our weekend forecast. With your first warning weather forecast, I'm WXII 12 News Chief Meteorologist Lainey Pope.
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0: Wade Hayes with special guest Runaway Train, Friday, October 9th at 7 p.m. at the Blackman Amphitheater in Mount Airy. 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
0: It was a thriller at the end of the South Point 400, and here's how it sounded on the Performance Racing Network.
2: White flag is in the air. Three-car battle for the lead. Kyle Larson with the momentum from the high side. He is driven to just within three car lengths of Chase Briscoe.
3: Young Money trying to be cash money here in Vegas. He's got it down to one car length. Larson's up high. Briscoe's in the middle. Here comes Reddick. It's going to be a three-car tango up into the backstretch.
4: Larson's got a chance, but he got blocked by Briscoe. Now he's going to have to do something special in three and four. Here goes Young Money. Top of the racetrack. He's got one last shot off of turn number four.
5: Larson's going to put it up against the wall. He gets a little sideways and he pounds the wall. Reddick spins, but it's all going to happen behind Chase Briscoe. The Hoosier scores a win in Vegas.
0: Chase Briscoe led 175 laps in dominating fashion, but it almost slipped away from him. Here's what he had to say to our very own Wendy Venturini.
6: Yeah, I'll be honest. About 35 to go, I'm like, I don't know if I'm going to be able to pull this off after, you know, kind of leading all day, but yeah, James made an adjustment there at the end and obviously was a huge deal there. So, yeah, it was definitely an exciting race from my point of view. I know the middle part, maybe not so much, but the end was, yeah, I mean, it was just a cat and mouse game of a couple different guys, right? And then there was that big group of seven or eight lap cars. So, yeah, just really cool to get Bass Pro Shops, you know, Freebird, it's Columbia Bank, Zet, Lance Crackers, all of our partners in Victory Lane. It's not been a terrible year, but it's not been the year we wanted either. So, yeah, that's really cool.
0: This race marks the 50% mark in the chase. Kyle Larson left with a bigger points lead than he had going into it. He's now 40 up on Denny Hamlin. For PRN's Garage Pass, this is Andrew Kerwin.
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some cool nights ahead this week in our mountain towns, down into the mid-40s tonight with patchy clouds, fog, and the potential for a little bit of mist or drizzle early on as a front sneaks south of our area. High temperature about 64 in the mountains with mostly sunny skies. It is going to be chilly in the morning again on Wednesday in the 40s, but high temperatures will gradually warm up this week into the upper 60s and even into the 70s in the mountains, nearing 80 degrees in the Triad. By the weekend, we're keeping a close eye on an area down in the Gulf that potentially could become our next tropical system and may impact our weekend forecast. With your first warning weather forecast, I'm WXII 12 News Chief Meteorologist Lainey Pope.

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1: Chase Briscoe comes up a big winner in Vegas. Kyle Larson has his points lead, and Denny Hamlin draws a losing hand. 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
1: At Las Vegas Motor Speedway, it wasn't over until it was over. A thrilling three-way battle for the win at the end of the day in the South Point 400. And when it came down to it, well, I'll tell you what, we'll let you hear how it sounded on the Performance Racing Network.
3: White flag is in the air. Three-car battle for the lead. Kyle Larson with the momentum from the high side. He is driven to just within three car lengths of Chase Briscoe.
4: Young Money trying to be cash money here in Vegas. He's got it down to one car length. Larson's up high. Briscoe's in the middle. Here comes Reddick. It's going to be a three-car tango up and turn off in the backstretch.
3: Larson's got a chance, but he got blocked by Briscoe. Now he's going to have to do something special in three and four. Here goes Young Money. Top of the racetrack. He's got one last shot off of turn number four.
5: Larson's going to put it up against the wall. He gets a little sideways and he pounds the wall. Reddick spins, but it's all going to happen behind Chase Briscoe. The Hoosier scores a win in Vegas as Chase Briscoe wins the South Point 400. Kyle Larson and Tyler Reddick tangle out of turn four, but it's Chase Briscoe winning after leading 175 laps in Sin City.
1: And that's Nick Yeoman on the final call there, and leave it up to a guy from the Hoosier State to work in a Hoosier restaurant. Andrew Curlin was also there and part of the call in turns one and two. Thrilling finish to be a part of, Andrew.
6: It was, yeah. I mean, you could tell there were many different players that were working their way towards Chase Briscoe. His kryptonite really was the lap traffic. He could not get around Ricky Stenhouse. He couldn't get around Brad Keselowski. And that made it for an interesting show, at the very least.
1: And Alexis, it was such a dominating day, even though the finish doesn't really live up to the fact of how dominant he was throughout the day.
7: He really was. I mean, he took the lead there quite early in the race after a round of pit stops. He stayed out, and he was

0: able to keep the lead for pretty much the whole rest of the race. You have to think, though, that in those closing laps, his mind was on what happened just a week ago when he was leading the race and the five car Kyle Larson came up and passed him for the win. So I think he was breathed a sigh of relief that it wasn't, you know, the same scenario that happened last week, and he was able to hold on and get the victory this week.
1: Andrew, throughout the race, it felt like that he could go to the point and pull away. Sometimes he had a 4.5, 5-second lead, except for that last segment. And at first, he couldn't shake Bubba Wallace, who I thought for 10 laps or so might have been the race winner.
2: Yeah, I agree. And what Briscoe did really well was managing the gap and blocking the air, turning the faucet off on Bubba Wallace. There were a few times where he learned where Bubba was gaining speed on him and made sure he could move his car in front of him, shut the wake off, and I think that's what was able to keep him in the lead for as long as he was. He may not have had the fastest car throughout an entire run. He definitely had the best defense out of anybody today, though.
1: We're going to talk about the point standings in Denny Hamlin's day a little bit later on in the show, but Alexis, one of the things that jumped out to me, even though Larson was in the battle at the end, this was almost predominantly a Toyota show.
0: Yes, it was, but there were also times in the race where, so early in the race there, you know, they, Gibbs was running 1, 2, 3, 4. Then you had 23-11 in there as well in the top 10. But I, as the race went on and things started to transpire with Denny Hamlin having his issues and Christopher Bell having his issues, there were some penalties on pit road for Tyler Reddick and Bubba Wallace. It started to be a little bit more of a mixed bag. You had Chase Briscoe in that Toyota that was leading the way most of the race, pretty much the entire race. But you also had all of Team Penske with Austin Cindric and Ryan Blaney and even Joey Logano in the top 10 for a while. You also had some other Hendrick cars. There was a time when there was, I think, all four Hendrick cars in the top 10. So although it seemed like it was very much a Toyota show, you can say that other manufacturers were able to get really good finishes and have good days.
1: And I'm excited now that we've got another mile and a half coming up next week at Charlotte.
2: I'm pumped about it. Yeah, this is turning to be the defining stretch of races to, I think, determine this champion. And to Alexis, your point, would you have guessed Larson would have been in the mix after stage one? Yeah. He was terrible. I'm like, oh my God, this is the day for Denny Hamlin to finally make some ground up on this championship. And all the Hendrick cars really were not good. And all of a sudden they just worked on it. They worked on it. They got better. And that's a championship caliber performance right there, sticking with it.
1: We'll give that a little more credence here. I do want to stick with Briscoe for just a moment. Alexis, I feel like he's been good. This was his 7th career win, but I think now this feels different. This feels like he may be, I don't want to use the word legit, but that his star is ascending right now.
0: A bit of a statement made, I think, in my opinion. I mean, obviously, he's had some good runs over the last few weeks. He had, you know, the chance last week that got taken away from him there at the end with Kyle Larson passing him to win. But this week, with this dominating performance, just showing that, look, hey, I'm here and I can be just as good as, you know, these other Gibbs cars and these other cars in our stable. I think it was a statement-making performance. Obviously, he has a lot of ground to make up in the chase. He came in to this race 123 points back, but today he leapt from 8th to 6th with that win, and he made up 39 points in one day. It wasn't a perfect day like Kyle Larson had last week, because he did not get the fastest lap. That went to Denny Hamlin. However, I mean, when you're talking about taking chunks out of such a big deficit that he had, a plus 100 point deficit, this is the way that you have to do it. And he did it, and he made a statement by doing it.
2: And that's why I don't think you can count a lot of people out. We're only halfway through, and I know we've separated a good amount of drivers from this chase standings, but how far back is Denny? Do we know? Did it
1: 30?
2: He's 30. Okay, so
0: he's 40 points back, actually, I believe.
1: Oh, is it
0: now? Okay. Hamlin is, yeah.
2: But even so, if Denny can have a dominating couple of races and take chunks out of Kyle Larson's lead, this championship's still pretty wide open. And that's what I think is cool about it, is I think it will come down to the last couple of races.
1: And on the show last week, it was Brad Gilley, myself, and Alexis. and we were eliminating people that were done. We were being

0: a little flippant about it, but I don't know that any of us had Chase Briscoe in the list of people that could potentially win the title.
1: No, I don't think so.
0: And I didn't.
1: Let's be honest.
2: I said don't count him out.
0: You said don't count him out.
1: Well, would you say don't count anybody out? Is there anybody you'd count out at this point, Andrew?
2: Yeah, I mean, as we get to five races, yes, there's certainly people I would count out. But if you can have more Chase Briscoe types of days and other people have issues, like Denny had issues, if Larson was not tracking very good in stage number one, you'd need help. But I think you can still put together some pretty solid performances. And if you win, you gain points on everybody, and I think that's the difference.
1: Yeah, I mean, that's kind of the point that I was going to make, is that, like, look, Briscoe made up a lot of points today, and he had a fantastic day, but he's going to have a couple more of those really days in order to get himself out of the deficit that he is still in at minus 84 points.
0: And the way that they do on PRN and determine who gets to go do the Victory Lane interview is who's ever covered the winning driver during the race, because they have a better idea of what went on. And the person that was covering Chase Briscoe throughout the day was Wendy Venturini, and she wound up in Victory Lane in the old neon garage.
3: Chase, congratulations on that victory. I heard you talk about your tires being very squirmy. How uneasy was it throughout today's race?
4: Yeah, it was definitely, you know, uneasy. Just on the long run. On the short run, I felt phenomenal. Like, I don't know what else I could have needed. Just after, I don't know, 30 or so laps, I would just kind of be hanging on. It seemed like even if I could stretch it, you know, 3 or 4 seconds, they would just ultimately catch me right before we pitted. So, yeah, I'll be honest. About 35 to go, I'm like, I don't know if I'm going to be able to pull this off after, you know, kind of leading all day. But, yeah, James made an adjustment there at the end and obviously was a huge deal there. So, yeah, it was definitely an exciting race from my point of view. I know the middle part, maybe not so much, but the end was, yeah, I mean, it was just cat and mouse game of a couple different guys, right? And then there was that big group of 7 or 8 lap cars. So, yeah, just really cool to get Bass Pro Shops, you know, Freebird, this Columbia Bank, Zet, Lance Crackers, all of our partners in Victory Lane. It's not been a terrible year, but it's not been the year we wanted either. So, yeah, just really cool.
0: He said that on both of his interviews, the TV and the radio interview. It's not been an awful year, but it's not what we expected. They were looking for a lot more.
2: Yeah, I mean, you look at the year that he had last year, championship 4 appearance, and obviously that's a different format. That's a different beast of its own, but you want to be in the championship picture. You've got high expectations at Joe Gibbs Racing, and I know he's got high expectations of himself.
0: Alexis, your thoughts about that, on the fact that I don't think he's wholly satisfied with this year.
1: Yeah, I mean, when you look at, you know, some of his teammates, Denny Hamlin obviously comes to mind. He's had a little bit of a downward spiral, but all in all, his season has been really good. He's one of the veterans of our sport. He does amazing things in a race car, and I think when you're holding yourself up to that, or you're looking to your teammates, you want to be as good as them. You want to be able to produce as much as they're producing, and I think he just expects himself in the equipment that he has to be able to do more, and he's starting to do that.
0: All right, I know we're going to go a little bit long in this segment, but based on recent performances, who's the number one lead sled dog right now at Joe Gibbs Racing? Andrew?
2: Oh, I thought you were going to say overall at Joe Gibbs Racing.
0: Yeah. Oh,
2: man, I mean, after the last two races, Chase Briscoe's looked really good. Christopher Bell had power steering issues today, so I don't know if you can necessarily judge that performance very well. And Ty Gibbs, yeah, speeding. Joe Gibbs Racing as a whole, it's kind of been a mess the last couple of weeks.
0: Alexis, what I'm really kind of at leading to, has Chase Briscoe, is he at the top of the food chain right now?
1: I mean, I think in this sport, it's always been what have you done for me lately. And if you're looking at it in that lens, then it's got to be Chase Briscoe.
0: Yeah, lately he's been pretty doggone good. When we come back, we'll take a look at the Chase points here as we get ready to head to Charlotte Motor Speedway.
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0: Welcome back to Fast Talk. It's Doug Rice, Alexis Erickson, and Andrew Kurland. And as Alexis likes to say, inside baseball. Andrew and I are in the media center at Las Vegas Motor Speedway, and Alexis is working from her home studio. So first time that we've used this particular configuration to record Fast Talk. It is time now for the Toyota Performance Report. Obviously, with Chase Briscoe winning, Toyota got the win. They got the third place spot with Tyler Reddick. Bubba Wallace had a pretty good day. Faded a little bit at the end, but still came along eighth. Denny Hamlin, we're going to spend a whole segment talking about his day. Somehow finished 16th. Ty Gibbs was 17th. Riley Herbst 18th. C. Bell was 23rd, Eric Jones was 25th, and 29th on the day was John Hunter Nemechek.
1: And that is your Toyota Performance Report brought to you by Toyota Racing. 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
0: Now let's drop in and talk about the points implication of what happened. Of course, now Denny Hamlin trails the points leader Kyle Larson by minus 40 after we get done here in Las Vegas. And Alexis, I know you've been busy doing some math comparing how the main chasers fared last week versus this week in Las Vegas.
1: Yeah, I only did a handful of them because, truth be told, I don't really love doing math. But I felt like this helped us paint a picture of kind of what happened today in Las Vegas. Obviously, we talked about Denny Hamlin. I don't know if we've exactly said what happened to him. You know, he was running pretty well for most of the first stage. And then right before stage one was going to end, he was in fourth position and just lost the handling on the car and spun out. They didn't bring out the car. He lost a ton of laps, and he really was never able to really rebound the way that, say, Kyle Larson was, having that really long pit stop at the beginning of the race and coming back to finish second. But Hamlin now 40 points behind Larson. He was 26, so that's a difference of 14 points he lost today in Las Vegas, and I think he's probably going to have some pretty pinpoint areas of the race where he can look back on and say, you know, that they could have done better. Christopher Bell, he was losing his power steering for much of the race, which had to be potentially very difficult for him, especially with that wrist injury that he's been nursing for quite some time. He is now 55 points out. He was 50. So he only lost 5 points on the day. I bet he'll probably feel pretty good about that. Joey Logano also didn't have a very good day. He did rally back, I think, to finish 10th. He lost 4 points on the day. Ryan Blaney actually gained 11 points today. Chase Briscoe, we talked about him and his amazing day, only missing a perfect score by 1 point, not getting the fastest lap. He was able to add 39 points to his total and jump from 8th to 6th in the standings. Tyler Reddick is a 106 points back. He gained 5 points today. Ty Gibbs had speeding on pit road. You mentioned it earlier, Andrew. That's just something you can't have happen in these big races. He lost 16 points on the day, which is a pretty big chunk. Austin Cindric had a great day, plus 12, and

0: Bubba Wallace +3, but still they are 128 points and 137 points back, respectively. So they're going to need a lot to fall in their favor if they want to have a chance at this thing.
1: Something interesting, just looking at the points here, Kyle Larson finished in the second position, scored only 36 points. There were five drivers that scored more points than he did today. So I know he made comments about stage points earlier in the week about how they're just participation points, but that is a huge difference. It's about rewarding consistency.
2: I know he got one stage point,
1: finishing in 10th. And you look at Christopher Bell, and Alexis, you talked about him just managing the disappointment of the power steering. He finished second in stage one, third in stage two, 31 points. That was about the 11th highest scoring driver out of the day, and he actually ended up finishing 23rd. So, I mean, you talk about stage points being so important and how big of a swing they can be. My goodness, they can make great days, salvage bad days, or really, you know, burn you when you don't get it.
2: Alexis, you went over those point totals, and most people moved five or six one way or the other. They were dangerously close from Kyle Larson just pulling away again and doing what he did in Kansas, where he made this big leap. If he wins this race, then it's more and more teams start going, well, we're just playing for second.
0: Mm-hmm. Yeah, I mean, I was saying that to my husband as we were watching the race, you know, the closing laps. I thought, you know, if he gets this, then it's lights out for a lot of people, you know, on the leaderboard. Maybe not everybody, but a lot of people. And you could even still say that. I mean, my goodness, Ryan Preece is 200 points out in 16th. I'd say he's lights out. But I also think that my thought from last week when we went through that exercise of you saying, are they in or are they out? And for the most part, a lot of people I said no. There's more people this week that I would say yes to than last week.
2: Where do you think the cutoff is, Andrew, if there is a cutoff?
1: I like it at... I'm leaning between Chase Briscoe and Ryan Blaney, only because look at the run Briscoe's had the last couple of weeks. We've got a mile and a half in Charlotte. We've got a mile and a half in Homestead. He's won before at Talladega. If you can go on a run with help, I like it. Blaney, same deal. I mean, they have made great strides on the mile and a half racetracks this chase, and you've got Phoenix coming up. You've got the super speedways where he's performed well. I'm saying it's going to be a long shot from Chase Briscoe on back, but I'm not saying it's
2: impossible. Chase Briscoe's minus 84,
1: yeah,
2: and that's right at what you can get in a race. Actually, that's 10 points more than what you can max out in a race.
1: So. Imagine if Chase Briscoe cuts the point deficit by 30-ish the next couple of races. That puts you in the hunt. I'm saying it's going to come down to the wire, and I'm saying it all depends on what happens at Charlotte next week, but I think that's where my cutoff would be.
2: Alexis, as we sit right now, how many people, when we head to Homestead, will have a real shot?
0: Oh, man, if I only had a crystal ball. I'm going to guess, because I have no idea. I'm going to say maybe the top three, you know, because it will be... I don't think it's going to be by single digits. I don't personally think that there's going to be single digits between first and second, or potentially second and third. But there's going to be big chunks of points that I think are going to have to be gained from behind the leader in order to pass them.
1: I look at it this way. Tyler Reddick, who won the first three races of the season, didn't score stage points the way he should have. Weren't even max points races. Had a 70-point lead after the first three races of the season. And that's a big swing. And I know that's when points were a little bit more even and you don't have this type of stagger, but you can definitely gain ground on people.
2: Well, Tyler Reddick was a great story for the first part of the year, and I think if things go like they are now, we're going to be writing about this blistering pace that he set earlier in the year, and then we didn't hear from him again.
0: Well, you guys talked about, you know, Kyle Larson and how he's had this kind of crazy run on the mile and a half, and how this stretch might turn out to be the most important stretch in the chase itself. And you think about, okay, well, he won last week, he finished second this week, we're going to Charlotte next week. How much more of a cushion is he going to have leaving Charlotte? If he runs the same way he ran this week, or the last 2 weeks, next week at Charlotte, then I think everybody else is going to be really behind.
2: Like I said, we were one position away at Vegas from him having a monster.

0: monstrously.
1: Yes.
0: And
1: yes.
0: people start thinking, I don't know if we can catch him.
1: Exactly.
0: One position made that difference. We'll take a timeout. We'll come back and let's talk about the day that Denny had.
2: From fueling NASCAR champions on the track for over 20 years to innovating 94 octane, the highest octane on the market. 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
0: Welcome back to Fast Talk. And, of course, a lot of the conversation coming into this race was about Kyle Larson and the hot streak he's been on. After the race, we're talking about Chase Briscoe. But, Andrew, you cannot get away from the saga that is Denny Hamlin, this guy trying desperately to win his first title. And since the chase started, they've not been spectacular at all. They've been at best average.
7: And I thought today was going to be the day. I thought he started on the pole. He's going for his third straight win at Las Vegas. I predicted on Garage Pass, I think earlier this week, or it was Racer's Odds actually, that Denny Hamlin was going to cut in on Kyle Larson's point lead. And the end of stage number one, it was starting to look like, all right, he's making great progress. Larson's not doing good. Denny's running in fourth. And then he spins. And that was it for him. I even thought, okay, he had an issue. He fought adversity the last time we were here in Vegas and ended up driving back through the field. I was waiting for it to happen, and it just didn't. He was stuck. And he said that they got damage and they didn't have the car they had prior to the spin. But, gosh, that was a huge championship moment. I think we're going to look back at that as maybe being something that decides it.
0: Alexis, as you watched that, what were your thoughts when they showed, here goes Denny Hamlin, and nobody touched him? He's all by himself.
1: I mean, yeah, it was a bit of a shocking moment, obviously, because he was all by himself. It's kind of funny, though. I listen when I'm at home. I listen to the Performance Racing Network broadcast on earbuds in my ear. And I watch on television, and TV's always a little bit delayed. So I knew that it was going to happen before I actually saw it happen on TV. And my husband didn't know. So I'm like, pay attention. Something big's going to happen. But, you know, it was something that I didn't think anybody expected, even Hamlin himself. And the one thing that I think is the most shocking about how his day went is kind of exactly what Andrew was saying. Like, we've seen him in situations like this before where he has a little bit of adversity, but he's able to go to the back, drive back through the front. I mean, and it was in stage one. There was plenty of race left for him and his team to kind of bounce back. You know, a la Kyle Larson, his issue was in stage one as well. They had that lengthy pit stop. They went to the back, and it just never materialized. It was never any

0: anything that they were able to gain on throughout the day. And you know, you could say that there were multiple other reasons why that could have happened, where they were out on the track and how cautions fell or stages or whatnot. But it just never looked like anything that they were ever able to gain back, and they weren't. And so it was a missed opportunity for that team for sure, because in the beginning of the race, it looked like it might be a day where we could reverse what Kyle Larson had gained.
1: I'll give them credit. They made a pit stop and got off sequence from everybody else and got fresher tires, and he raced up and was able to pass the race leader and get back on the lead lap. That was crucial to the fact that they were able to salvage a 16th place finish.
2: Yeah, I was looking at that moment. I was reading to our race director, Laura Beth, and I'm like, Denny's going to catch him. This is going to be a big moment. We got to document it. And we covered him unlapping himself. And then he just still kind of got stuck. And also, I don't know what happened there, but he didn't maintain minimum speed and actually dropped a handful of positions to mid-pack on the, I want to say it was the stage three restart.
1: He had a stage three restart that the car shut off on.
2: Yeah.
0: He said he lost fuel pressure.
2: Yeah. And that's nothing he can do about it, but I don't know. You can't be having those types of issues if you're trying to win a championship.
0: You have to look at that and you know, the issues that Bell had with the power steering, and there were some other gremlins that kind of you know, looked like they haunted the Toyotas just a little bit today. Obviously, Toyotas was still victorious, and they were able to get to victory lane with Chase Briscoe. But there were some mechanical gremlins on the Toyotas and a few other chase cars that gave people some headaches today.
1: Well, for Denny Hamlin, I know he's a very confident guy, but that has to be shaken a little bit with the start that they've had in the chase. And today really has to hurt, because, as we pointed out, he started on the pole. He dominated it. He slid back a little bit, but he was still going to pick up. He was going to get 6 points back on Larson and be only 6 points down at that point in time, because we ran a graphic that said points as of now, which are worthless, and he was only six back. And all he had to do was get to the finish of that stage, and he was going to win five or six, and Larson was back in 24th.
2: Yeah.
1: And, Andrew, you mentioned this, but I think if he does not win the championship, that moment that car spun off of turn four in Las Vegas, he's going to look back and go, that may have been the deciding moment in me winning or not winning a title.
2: Because of all the what if, he had one of the fastest cars, I think, with race winning speed, and just lost it. And again, to your point, you see him get interviewed after this race, and it's just dejection. The 11 team and Brad Gillies said it perfectly. They need to find their swagger again. And it was looking really good for them at the beginning of stage one. They spun, the momentum shifted, and I think they're still going to head to Charlotte looking for some swagger.
1: Well, swagger's hard to find. You can't go down to the Target and get it. It's not there. It has to come within, and right now they don't have it. This is a big hit. I'm starting to wonder, and I'm going to say this out loud, and I want Denny to win a title just because I feel like this is a guy that's done so much for the game. I'd like to see him have a title before he steps aside. But maybe this moment's almost too big for him.
0: Yeah, I don't know. Maybe. I mean, obviously you can look back at several other playoff/chase performances and say that there were instances where potentially that was the case. The moment was too big for him. I mean, last year alone was just incredible.
1: Last year was on the crew chief.
0: It was, but like...
1: Last year was on the crew chief.
2: But you could make an argument that they did not execute the beginning of that playoffs very well. If you remember, he was letting off the gas at the speedways and riding in the back and just like nowhere to be found the first half of last playoffs. And you can get away with that under the old format.
1: Not now.
2: I almost feel like they're firing off the same as they did last year, but now the points don't lie, and that's the difference.
0: So it's crazy because, you know, I've been doing this show for like over a decade now, and I feel like every single year we get down to this time and we talk about who's going to be a championship favorite, and every single year I say, or I think to myself, Denny Hamlin, and every single year we get to the actual, you know, running of those races and having to execute and do all

0: all of those things, and that's where they start to stumble. And so, you know, I hate to say it because I'm with you, Doug, and I feel like a lot of people are because of what Hamlin has given to this sport. And I know that there's a lot of Hamlin haters out there, but I also think that when you get to a certain point in your career, you get to a certain age, that starts to flip a little bit. We've talked about that before too, how you know, you get into the latter part of your career and people start to cheer for you because, you know, you've been around for a long time, you're a veteran, you've put your heart and soul into it. I think there's a lot of fans out there that want to see Denny Hamlin win a championship. I hope they get that, but it's starting to seem more and more and more like that it might not happen.
1: I've used this analogy before, but it's like in the cartoons when Lucy pulls away the football when Charlie Brown wants to kick it. He never gets to kick it. And I think Lucy sometimes shows up in their pit stops. I firmly believe Denny has everything it will take to win this, but they can't have any more days like this.
0: I agree.
1: But this has to be the last one.
2: But again, 40 points, and we're at the 50% mark of this chase.
1: Yep.
2: Think about how much has happened in 5 weeks already. Yep. We're going to get five more weeks of this, and he's certainly not out of it.
1: No, he's not.
2: It's time to start writing the ship.
1: But that's exactly my point. You cannot have any more days where you just give away. He scored 1 point today, and that wasn't a stage point. He had the Xfinity fastest lap. That's the only point outside of the points he got from where he finished back in 16th today, and that doesn't do it when you let a lot of them get away.
2: But I really like his second half of the chase schedule. He's good at Charlotte. All the Toyotas were. He almost won Phoenix 1 year ago. Homestead, he's run very strong at these races before. Martinsville, he's a multi-time winner at that racetrack. So he's got strength of schedule on his side.
1: I think Denny's good everywhere, except because there's no Roval.
0: I mean, think about what you said, though, Andrew, because you said, you know, that he came into this race as the defending winner. He was on the pole. I mean, everything pointed to this race being a strong race for him as well, and it didn't go his way. So any of those other ones that are on his strength of schedule could also, unfortunately, you know, hinder that team. They could also be really good for them, and he could earn a boatload of points. But I don't know if we can look at the past and say, okay, well, he's always good at Martinsville, so he's going to, you know, he'll bring it back then. Like, I think he just needs to make sure that this doesn't continue to snowball.
1: Coming up on the show, we're going to talk about the upcoming races at Charlotte Motor Speedway. But in the next break, we're going to give out a couple of Las Vegas Motor Speedway flowers.
3: How did Christopher Bell become Christopher Bell? 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Toyota saw that fire, kindled it, gave it resources to grow. 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It didn't happen overnight. It definitely didn't happen alone. 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That's how Christopher Bell became Christopher Bell. Toyota Racing. Your race, your story. 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

0: The Las Vegas Motor Speedway South Point 400 is done. And the winner, of course, was Chase Briscoe. Congrats, Chase. We want to take just a minute to maybe highlight some of the people that we don't normally talk about that had a maybe above average day. Alexis, I'll go to you first.
1: Yeah, I look at Austin Cindric and the performance that he's been able to make over the last 2 weeks. Obviously, he's a chase car himself. He is in a pretty big hole. Right now, he's 128 points out. That's after gaining 12 points today. Think about the fact that last week at Kansas, he finished second, was the highest finishing Penske car. This week at LVMS, he finished fourth, was the highest finishing Penske car, and still finds himself plus 100 points away from even being, you know, part of the championship hunt. But you have to give him credit where credit is due, because he is outperforming what we are used to seeing from that two car.
0: All right, Andrew, who you got?
2: I want to give flowers to the 18th place finisher, Riley Herbst. Finished on the lead lap, and I remember saying his name in a lot of back half of the top 10, early top 15 battles, and he had a lot of great speed. 23-11 as a whole, put together a great organization, but it was cool to throw out Riley Herbst's name in some of the play-by-play coverage.
0: And I heard this name today on the play-by-play coverage on PRN, Noah Gregson.
2: Yeah.
0: For a long time, ran in the top 10. He wound up finishing 20th, but this is how bad his year has been. He has only had two top 10s coming in here. He has only led two laps. So for him to get a top 20 place finish for Noah Gregson in what has been an abysmal season, congrats.
2: In a backup car.
0: Yeah, in a backup car.
2: Yeah.
0: And Josh Berry was respectable today in his backup car, too. I think he wound up 26th on the day, but they had to put a new car together for him yesterday, too. So the two backup guys, nice work. Let's talk about some of the big news stories. One of them broke while we were out here in Vegas, and that was Sheldon Creed. Andrew, he is leaving a team that he could win a championship to go to Sam Hutt Racing.
2: Yeah, and in interviews that we had with him on the Performance Racing Network and interviews that he's had with other media folks around here, I think it was Bob Pockers who tweeted out that he's being paid a salary for the first time as a race car driver, which is that's a big deal, you know. And he said he wants to have a long career as a race car driver. And I know working with Dale Jr. and talking with some of those guys, they just want to be a race car driver for as long as they can be. And however long they can stay in the seat and be in a car, that's their goal. And I know you can look at two different ways, because Sheldon may be throwing away opportunities of performing well and progressing up the ladder.
0: I get it,
2: for this.
0: But I totally understand wanting a paycheck.
2: Stability is you have to look at the human side of it, too, but and stability is
0: highly
2: important.
0: Ironic. You finally get there.
2: I know
0: you finally win a couple of races, and you're a legit title contender, and then you hold a press conference and say, I'm out.
2: Yeah.
0: That's just weird. We talked a little bit about Brad Keselowski and the news around him, Alexis. I was not shocked, but I was kind of surprised how this all came about and him leaving RFK, which I guess very soon will just be RF.
1: Well, it's interesting that you say you weren't shocked, because to be honest with you, I was. I got a text message, and the person that texted me, I wrote back and said, is this April Fool's? Because, I mean, it is not very often that in this sport, in NASCAR, something happens that we in the media do not know, you know, more than 10 minutes before it hits Twitter. I mean, usually the rumor mill is rampant, especially when you're talking about a story as big as Brad Keselowski, part owner of a team, parting ways with them, with seemingly, you know, not having secured what the second half of that story is, which should be where he will be going after that. And so I thought it was a seismic story that hit last week, and only time will tell, you know, how it kind of how it plays out.
0: Do you think Brad knows where he's going?
2: No, I think he's got some ideas.
0: Wow.
2: But even in the media availability, Lee Spencer said, are you open to being the first driver to win a championship in all series? And he said, I've explored that. Are you worried about your future? And Brad said, until I'm in a car in Daytona, I'm going to be a little nervous about it. So something jarring. He was honest in the media availabilities, and RFK president Chip Bowers said that Keselowski basically wanted to continue his racing career. They wanted him to

0: step into more of a competition role. And Brad said, I'm not done yet. And that is certainly messaging that was reiterated to us on the air, is I'm far from retiring. And I think that is the overall big message, is what Brad Keselowski is trying to convey from all of this.
1: Alexis, a guy that I had the pleasure of calling some of his biggest wins, Kasey Kahne, is showing back up at a racetrack next year.
2: That is also kind of seismic news if you know you've been around the world of NASCAR for any lengthy amount of time, as we certainly have. You know, Kasey was a huge star when he ran for Hendrick Motorsports, stepped away from the car due to some health issues that he had. The fact that he's going to be coming back to get behind the wheel regularly of a truck for, I believe, Spire Motorsports, that's a huge story. And I think there's going to be a lot of fans out there that were once fans of his when he ran for Team Hendrick that are going to be pulling for him in the truck series.
1: Well, he's still dreamy. So, I mean, he's got that going.
2: Of course.
1: And Andrew, he's dropping into a really competitive truck. Those Spire trucks, they've got speed.
0: He could very likely win a race next year. I really do think it. And something fun is Kasey Kahne will be racing on a lot of Kasey Kahne Fridays, which I know I'm going to be looking forward to seeing him do that. That's a viral Twitter trend that's going on.
2: I was going to say, that one
1: went right. You want to fill us in on the backstory of that a little bit?
0: Basically, some guy basically tweeted out, it's Kasey Kahne Friday, which a bunch of Kasey Kahne highlights and like rock and roll music. And now every Friday, it's like people on Twitter are wishing each other Kasey Kahne Friday. Well, he's aware about it. He loves it. So
1: it's good. It's all good. I love the fact that he's back and he's going to be in a competitive ride. It's not just something so he can – and he's been racing all along, though. He races about every weekend.
0: I never thought he'd come back to NASCAR, though.
2: Tell me if I'm wrong, but if I remember correctly, because this happened, you know, several years ago when he stepped out of the Cup ride, it was because of the longevity of the Cup races, right? They were too long for him and the health issues that he was struggling with at the time. And he said he was okay running those shorter sprint car races and, you know, the dirt car stuff that he was still running. And so I think the truck races probably fit into that mold. You know, they're shorter races. They probably don't put as much stress on his body and all of those things that you would think of. So I think that the truck series seems like it is a perfect fit for him to come back. Yeah.
1: And I think NASCAR's got to be happy. It's the FedEx truck series next year, right? Did I get that right?
2: FedEx Freight.
0: Yeah.
1: FedEx Freight next year. They've got to be tickled. They've got a legitimate star that's showing back up that everybody knows about. So, I mean, if NASCAR gets tickled, I mean, they're pretty buttoned up.
0: Leave it to Kasey Kahne to do that.
1: Yeah.
2: Well, I'll tell you what.
1: Way to go, Kasey. Charlotte Motor Speedway host races next week. We'll talk about that next.
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0: NASCAR Major Series, the Trucks, the O'Reilly Series, and, of course, the Cup Series. Alexis, the big story there, the obvious one, no Roval this year. We're going back to the Oval. That seems to have created a lot of buzz.
1: You know, I think it has. And it's interesting because when we originally got the schedule for this year, it was still the Roval. And then the folks at NASCAR and Charlotte Motor Speedway decided that, you know, obviously these next-gen cars have been putting on a really good show on these mile-and-a-half racetracks, especially at Charlotte Motor Speedway. We've seen amazing racing in the last few Coca-Cola 600s. So they decided to change it from the Roval to the Oval. And it has gotten a lot of interest from folks and a lot of excitement from the fans, and I think you're going to see a lot of folks attending the race weekend, and I think they'll be thrilled with what they see.
0: Andrea, your take? They moved it from the Roval over to the Oval, the more traditional route.
2: I'm excited about it. Yeah, I think it's NASCAR getting back to its roots a little bit more, and the Coca-Cola 600, while it was cut short, I was thoroughly entertained. There were lots of great battles for the lead. There wasn't one consistent race leader. I'm looking forward to it. I'm going to be up on a scissor lift on the back straightaway, calling turns one and two. Much better for my fear of heights than the billboard here in Vegas. But I think it's cool that we can celebrate NASCAR's home race, the return of the chase, with a little bit more of an authentic experience in just the classic Roval that we've been used to for years and years and years.
0: And the only thing I'm going to miss out of the Roval was the fact that we got to import three guys from our friends at the Indianapolis Motor Speedway Radio Network, and they got to come down and play with us on the NASCAR weekend. Obviously, you don't need as many announcers to do it on the Oval. Alexis, this is a full-blown three-day race weekend.
1: Yes, it is. You have the NASCAR Craftsman Truck Series EcoSave 200. You'll hear that on the NASCAR Racing Network, and that is going to come to you at 4:30 p.m. on Friday, which actually I was a little bit surprised by that on-air time, because typically we see those truck races a little bit later. I think that's going to be a fantastic time to get kids out to that event and to see a great show. And then after that, we have the Blue Cross Blue Shield NC, I believe it's 300 NASCAR O'Reilly Series race. That's 3:30 p.m. on Saturday. And then Sunday is the Bank of America 400, 2 p.m. On air time for the Performance Racing Network. I'm really looking forward to it, too. This is the first time, I think I mentioned it last week on the show, but this is the first time that we've ever closed out our season at Charlotte Motor Speedway, at least since I've been employed with the Performance Racing Network. And I think it's just going to be a little bit it's just going to be a feel-good weekend because we're going to be able to do it at home.
0: And for folks that don't know, the Performance Racing Network, based at Charlotte Motor Speedway, our main studios and our office complexes are all at CMS. So it is undoubtedly the home track for PRN.
2: After traveling a good amount over the summer and obviously making it out to the West Coast, I am looking forward to sleeping in my own bed and being able to really celebrate our whole season where it should be in Charlotte, and I think that's going to be special. Obviously, we've got a lot of talented people who have a home race there, so it'll be fun to celebrate all that.
1: I want to point out two things that are going to be happening that weekend. Our good friend Samantha Waddell, who you've heard on the show before, sent us some kind of nuggets for the weekend. One thing that I think fans are going to want to come out and be a part of is the Kyle Busch Celebration of Life that's going to happen after the truck race. That's going to be 8 p.m. on Friday evening. Just want to let everybody know that Celebration of Life is free to attend. Samantha is going to be there. I think there's going to be some other folks there that are going to speak to Kyle and his life and legacy. And then there was something else that I saw that I just thought was really cool that she sent in a little bit of her news and notes, and that's that Bank of America is going to have a mock flag stand in the fan zone where fans can go and kind of pretend to wave the green flag, but one lucky fan is going to win a chance to actually be the honorary starter and drop the start of the race. And Doug, you've done that before. Can you talk about what that experience was like?
0: Frightening. Not because the cars are going by fast, but you come up there, and I did not realize it, but the official flag for NASCAR has a handle that's about 6 inches long, and you have to hold on to the flag and the handle to not drop it. I thought, okay, yeah, it'll be a big handle, you know, like on a little flag that you buy at the store. No. And of course, they tell you, if you drop it, you got to go down on the track and get it. So I've only seen one dropped, and no surprise, it was Michael.

0: Waltrip at the All-Star race.
1: I remember that.
2: I saw that one coming.
3: I'm not so sure he didn't telegraph that. Yeah. We'll take a break. We'll come back and put the wraps on this edition of Fast Talk.
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7: Hello, everyone. Chief Mike here again from the 55-member strong Galax Volunteer Fire Department. I get asked frequently how we keep our volunteer numbers so high. 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They go through the same training as our firefighters and participate in certain fireground activities once their training is complete. If you know of a young person who is at least 14 years old and has graduated the 8th grade and may be interested in exploring the fire service, please contact me at 276-235-9580, and we'll be glad to answer your questions. For more information, visit our website at galaxfire.com, and as always, stay tuned to this station for another segment of Chatting with the Chief.
3: It's Doug Rice, it's Andrew Curlin, and it's Alexis Erickson as we're halfway through the chase. Alexis, quickly, we got a couple of minutes. Is there anything about this chase that's jumped off the page at you so far?
1: Yeah, I mean, we've talked about it several times, but I think it has to be, for me, the impact of stage points and what you can do, what you can accomplish just by being consistent and running consistently up front in the top 10. Even if you have a bad day or your day ends in disaster, if you were able to capture stage points, that mitigates the damage a little bit. And I think we're seeing just how important that is for folks.
3: Yeah, I've got to agree, and it's still going to maintain importance as we move through the final stretch of the chase.
2: Mine is, I think that bad days are actually bad, and good days are actually great. You know, imagine this last format, Denny Hamlin would walk away, oh well, we'll just go try to win next week. That's not the case anymore, and when someone blows a tire in practice or someone spins out in stage number one, it's finally a big deal, as it should be. That's refreshing.
3: And I like the fact that the winner advances automatically thing has been taken off, or win and you're in was taken out, because I thought there were a couple of times, frankly, there were people that won that got in that didn't deserve to be in. They did not have a body of work throughout the season that they should leapfrog over some other competitors just because, maybe luckily, they got a win. The biggest story for me in the chase so far, and I'm going to be Captain Obvious here, is Kyle Larson. We thought 2 months ago that he might not even make the chase. They were that bad. We get in here, and now he's the guy that sets the bar, and he's 40 points up. And not that that's not insurmountable, but he's made a lot of noise here as he vies for a third title.
2: Go ahead, Alexis. Yeah.
1: Well, I was just going to say, it just goes to show you how quickly things can change in our world and in this series. I mean, we talked about him being a person who hadn't won in over a year when we were counting down the days, of his winless streak and all of those things. And now we're talking about how it may be inevitable that he wins the championship. So it's nuts.
3: So next week, Charlotte Motor Speedway hosts the races. If you live in that area, even if you don't, come out and watch the shows. They are great shows. There's a so,